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1: Fairmont State Fighting Falcon football is on WWLW Clarksburg, Bridgeport, Fairmont, a WVRC media station. 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
0: Travis Jones along with Chris George, Thursday night here in Fairmont. Falcons trying to find an answer here. Down 22, have scored just two field goals in the game.
2: Yeah, this has been a lot of scrimmage football game, and it's been won by Bloomsburg, and that's why the scoreboard reads what it is. So, got a chance here, though, to get good field position here off this kickoff. It's going to come from their own 20.
0: Yeah, 15-yard penalty after the extra point on Bloomsburg. So, the kick from the 20. Decker bangs it. Bor going to catch it. 14-yard line. Up the center of the field over the 20, 25, 30. And meets the crowd at the 37-yard line. That's where the return will end. At the 38, first and 10 for Fairmont State.
2: I just want to get back to basics here. Just try to find something that works. Try to get something on first down to get you 4+. And just try to get a rhythm back here on offense. Been a couple 3-and-outs. Been a turnover that's resulted into a touchdown. You got to clean it up here. But it all starts up front. This offensive line's got to do a good job here, and they've been struggling here against this strong front from Bloomsburg.
0: All right, Sizzler goes back to work. He's been bottled up after an impressive performance last week. First and 10, ball at the 38-yard line, fully loaded gun. Sizzler in the pocket. Here comes pressure again. He has to spin out of it, and he's in trouble. He's fighting for his life, and he gets a yard as he fights right down the center of the field out to the 39-yard line. Nobody open downfield, and that's another issue. Fairmont has got to get healthy at the wide receiver position. They were young coming in, and it's only gotten younger with Fred Highsmith out and the senior Jules Alvardo not available tonight.
2: It's Nazir Booker again that forced him out of the pocket, and he ends up making the tackle on the play.
0: Second down and 9. Snap back. And a throw underneath, low throw, there caught by Gage Michael, his second catch of the game. And the Fairmont native has it out to the 45-yard line for a gain of 6, third down and 3. Something new this year also in Division II, Chris, is helmet communication available with the quarterback. It cuts off at the 15-second mark on the play clock. New addition this year in Division II. Third down and 3. Sizzler takes the snap, pump fakes, and right in his face was Booker.
2: Yeah, guess who?
0: Yeah, PSAC Defensive Player of the Week, I would imagine.
2: Well, I mean, you're pump faking, and that's probably where you should just go. I know the play call is to pump fake and go deep on the go ball, but right now the quick passing game is there for you. You've got to get it out of his hands quick, because this rush, I mean, Booker's just been all over the field. He's been lined up on both right and left sides. This time he's lined up on the left side, and he brought pressure twice in that series.
0: I'm trying to remember. Bloomsburg had 4 sacks at halftime. That's either their 6th or 7th sack in the game.
2: Too many.
0: Definitely their 6th. Not sure if it's their 7th or not, but, yeah, way too many. All right, Ethan Vargo-Thomas on the punt. And he boots it end over end. Spiraling kick taken back at the 12-yard line on the return. Another nifty return for Zimmerman, and he breaks free again, loses the football. It was stripped from him at the 37-yard line, but it's been that kind of night for Bloomsburg. They fall on it.
2: Yeah, it's a shame. You had a chance there to get that turnover in their territory, but Bloomsburg is able to get it back. But how about Vargo Thomas, another beautiful booming punt. He's been really good these first two games with the ball coming off his big foot.
0: Yeah, Deshaun Lowe covered that football. End of the third quarter, all Bloomsburg tonight here in the home opener. Huskies 28, Fairmont State 6. Back in a moment for the fourth quarter. 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
2: Start of the fourth quarter, and tonight it's been the Maroon and White of Bloomsburg. They lead 28-6. Start of quarter number four on this blackout night here at Fairmont. Snap to Rowan, hands off to Clancy, and he pounds his way between the tackles. Have the ball to the 39-yard line for a gain of two on first down.
3: Yeah, nothing fancy of Clancy. He just goes right at you.
2: That might be a T-shirt idea for Bloomsburg back in the souvenir trailer.
3: Old school football. He just runs right at you.
2: Nothing fancy from Clancy. I like it. All right, 28-6. That we don't like.
3: Over, under, two passes in the second half for Bloomsburg. What do you think?
2: I'll take the push.
3: Okay.
2: I think that'll be about it.
3: Yeah.
2: Clancy shotgun sidecar to the right, orbit motion to the backfield. It's window dressing, handoff to Clancy.
3: Good
2: again,
3: job.
2: He pounds forward. Yep, nothing there. He'll get half a yard maybe.
3: They've had some yards tonight rushing, no doubt, but it's been the interior front for Fairmont. It's been there all night long, and the nose guard Badley has been oppressive. He's been our player of the game so far.
2: Yeah, Kalon Curry along with Badley there. Third down and seven.
3: 165 yards rushing right now for Bloomsburg, Fairmont with 12. Right there's the story right there. Not to mention points off turnovers, 14-3 in favor of the Huskies.
2: Third and seven from the 40-yard line. 13:35. Clock is rolling. Quarterback power. It's worked with both quarterbacks. And this is Rullin. He'll run it out to the 44. We'll see what they decide to do here. It's fourth down and four.
3: That's a difference between Etheridge and Rullin that time. Rullin doesn't wait for his blocks to materialize. He gets up there too quick. And Fairmont's able to make the stop and force them off the field. Three and out. Good job, defense.
2: Dana LaRusso will come on to punt. Tidwell deep to receive for Fairmont State. Falcons poised to get the ball back here with about 12:45 remaining in the game. Trailing by 22 points. Snap back to LaRusso. They come after it. Bloomsburg does a good job blocking it up. Tidwell lets it hit in front of him. And it's going to take a neutral bounce and go down at the 22. Meanwhile, we've got a shoving match going on the other side of the field, and unfortunately they normally catch the second guy. That was Spencer Adderley of Fairmont State. Flag comes out, and I believe the Falcons are going to have to back up inside their 20.
3: Yeah, and stats after three, Nazir Booker, according to the official stats, 2.5 sacks, 3.5 tackles for loss. Also, 7 tackles all in all. Not bad.
2: Good night, no question.
3: Not bad.
2: Yeah, Fairmont. 30 carries, 12 yards, 73 yards passing. Just an anemic offensive performance tonight for Fairmont State.
3: And we saw success in the run game last week at Dayton. I thought they ran the ball fairly well for the most part.
2: 7 sacks tonight.
3: Yeah.
2: Fairmont has given up.
3: Yeah,
2: and
3: 7.
2: Yep. Is a 15-yard penalty on Adderley. So you add that, the penalty yardage, to the mistakes tonight. 6 now for 68. For Fairmont. Bloomsburg, meanwhile, 3 for 30. All right, first and 10. Fairmont ball at the 14-yard line. Sisler remains the quarterback. Josh Jones, the true freshman, is the running back. Snap back to Devin. Stands in a pocket. Fires over the middle. Pass behind an open receiver, which was Breon Hardnett. Out at the 33-yard line.
3: Good job. Offensive line gave him a pocket that time to throw to. The ball was just behind the intended receiver. Running across over the middle at the 22-yard line.
2: Second down, 10 from the 12. 12:34 remaining. Got Fairmont on the road at Findlay, Ohio. The Oilers next Saturday, noon kick. Sizzler gets rid of it. Gage Michael makes the catch, turns upfield, and he's down at the 19-yard line, and he's injured on the play.
3: Yeah, that's a low hit that time.
2: Yep, sure was.
3: Matt Bookman, came low there on that tackle.

0: Michael. And again, they hope Gage Michael's been okay. He's had some injuries in his collegiate career here.
1: Yeah, he's been beset by injuries, really.
0: Yeah, I mean, this is his final year. We'd love to see him have a good, healthy year.
1: Down at the 19-yard line, and he, as we've talked about the youth of this wide receiving core, he's one of the few veterans.
0: And he knows how to get open. Good job that time by the quarterback to get the ball out of his hands quickly. That's Sisler. And Gage Michael knows how to read defenses. In fact, he was a quarterback in high school, so he understands that part of it. He just sits down there underneath the coverage and just finds a way to get open. I think we need to see a little bit more of that here, try to get some rhythm in this passing game. Plus, it gets the ball out of the hands of the quarterback quicker because this offensive line has allowed 7 sacks tonight.
1: Checking his right knee is the trainer.
0: It might have been a helmet, Travis, because it was a low tackle. Might have been a helmet right on that knee. Hope not.
1: Luke Barker, the head coach, bent over Gage Michael at the 20-yard line. And Gage is going to get up. See how much weight he can put on that right knee.
0: Gage Michael started his collegiate career at Kent State for the Flashes. Came back home to Fairmont. Boy, what a great quarterback he was in high school for Fairmont Senior. Explosive quarterback. We knew he was going to play college football somewhere. He's back here, and it looks like he's, as he's walking, he's putting a little bit more rhythm into the walk. Let's hope he's okay.
1: Yeah, trying to stretch it out. He goes to the medical tent. Third down and 3 from the 19-yard line. Motion across the formation. Snap back to Sisler. Pocket collapses. He runs forward, gets away from Booker momentarily, and then Booker makes a sandwich out of him at the 24-yard line, but it will be a first down. Booker got there along with Brady Thompson, but Sisler scrambles for the first down.
0: Yeah, he just scrambled upfield. Receiver wasn't there. Second receiver was covered. Just go upfield and get what you can. That first down.
1: First and 10 from the 24. Sisler to throw. Late pressure comes. He avoids it. Throws the sideline, and a comebacker is caught at the 35-yard line. Hauled in by Victor Dickens.
0: Good job by Dickens coming back to his quarterback as he was bailing out of the pocket.
1: Look out there right now. Fairmont has all freshman wide receivers on the field. First and 10. Sisler rolls out. Backpedals, throws, wounded duck. Nearly picked, it is at the 46-yard line. On the return is Dylan Clare on the pickoff, and he'll take it down to the 40-yard line, and Bloomsburg will take over.
0: Yeah, it was Ian Donahue, the defensive end, 6'3", 250, and junior, that hit the quarterback as he threw the football, and the ball may have been partially deflected as well and ended up being intercepted. Again, pressure.
1: So Fairmont turns it over. Second interception of the night thrown by FSU quarterbacks. 11-19 to play, and Bloomsburg leading 28-6. Team that won 3 games all of last year. They're going to leave Fairmont 1-0.
0: Preseason 5th in the Eastern Division of the PSAC. 18 schools total in the PSAC this year, with Lackawanna now in the PSAC Division 2. They were a junior college for many, many years. Not all those schools play football, however.
1: Going to go empty here for the first time with Roland.
0: He'll run. There he goes.
1: And there he goes. And there's a little crease. It closes at the 38. Picks up 3.
0: That's that quarterback power. You see Kansas State's run that play a ton over the years. You just, you know, pull some backside tackles or tight ends and or guards or whatever the play design is, and just give them an extra blocker. So it's like a fullback there for the quarterback on a lead run.
1: At second down and 7, Cal and UC's tightened up, 21-17. Cal leads 14-12, second quarter. Again, that game was delayed due to lightning. Here's a handoff to Clancy, and he gets back to the original line of scrimmage. Get you an update down in Glenville as well. And Millersville leads the Pioneers with 2:34 remaining in the third quarter, 21-17, as Jake Castile still searching for his first win as the head coach of Glenville.
0: Isaiah Fulton that time, bottom of the pile, safety came up there after the stop. I tell you what, Fairmont's defense has been on the field a long time tonight. They've been playing well.
1: Third down and seven. How about Wesleyan snapped a 25-game losing streak, 35-game losing streak on Saturday, and they are up on Clarion. 7-0, 4:41 in the opening quarter. Flags down to snap and a timeout. So just beat the play clock.
0: Break up the Bobcats.
1: Yeah, how about that?
0: I haven't had back-to-back leads in the first 2 weeks of the season since I was in college.
1: Yeah, since Moby Dick was a minnow. Mike Keller taking over there, doing a great job at Wesleyan. Bird up on Fairmont Senior, 20-14. Bird had the ball inside the 20-yard line, fourth down and one. Tried to throw it and did not complete it. So Fairmont Senior gets the ball with Bird leading by six.
0: College football here. The upset continues in Piscataway. A minute 15 to go, third quarter. No chopping wood right now. UMass 27, Rutgers 7. How about that? That would be a huge blow to the Big Ten, losing to an FBS independent in UMass who has struggled to win more than one game in the last 3 years.
1: That chopping wood bothers you, doesn't it? Second time you used it tonight. Not a Greg Schiano fan, are we?
0: No, never have been. Never will be.
1: All right, third down and seven. 9:55 to play. Wolf comes in motion. Going to fake it to him. Rowan keeps it, and he's dropped by Montel Sims. Got a yard.
0: Yeah, again, just doesn't have to. He's got to let those blocks develop. He just gets up at her too quick. That's just where you fake the jet sweep and just let your blocks develop. Just hesitate a bit, like we saw Etheridge do earlier, and let those blocks develop. He just hunks it up in there quickly, and good job by Fairmont to bring him down.
1: We'll see what Bloomsburg does here. Again, we saw their freshman kicker try a 54-yarder that he had leg for, but he wasn't accurate on.
0: I think they're just going to run time
1: here. This one will be 55. Play clock down to seven. See if they snap it or not. Now they're just trying to draw Fairmont off.
0: Cover zero for the Falcons. And there's one guy that might go deep here. I'm kind of watching. That's Waddies. And they will call timeout.
1: All right, 30-second timeout for Bloomsburg. Just beating the delay of game.
0: They're going to punt.
1: Or did they? I don't think they took a timeout.
0: They're going to take the delay. We can decline that if they would like. Trying to get the punter some extra room.
1: Yeah, Fairmont declines it.
0: Good idea, Coach Parker.
1: All right, so line of scrimmage, 37-yard line. LaRusso on to punt. As Bloomsburg leads 28-6.
0: When he got to lose here, I'd just send the house here if it were me to try to get a block. And that's what they're going to do.
1: Huskies have outscored Fairmont 14-0 here in the second half. And LaRusso tries to throttle it back. Ball hits 5-yard line, bounds into the end zone. So LaRusso, a couple of times tonight, he's tried to pin Fairmont deep and just had not have the finesse on those short punts. Fairmont will get it at the 20. 8:59 to play, all three timeouts, but Falcons need some points and they need some help.
0: We saw a little tempo last time Fairmont had the ball, went no huddle, and that's not a bad idea to try to keep the pressure off the quarterback, to try to speed up the tempo. We'll see what they do here, but that all comes of what you do on first down. You got to get positive yards on first down to do that.
1: Sisler is the quarterback. He's played the entire second half thus far. Here comes an unblocked linebacker. He throws it out, incomplete.
0: Late. Should have went to him earlier. He had him open in the flat. I don't know if he was looking downfield. The back may have been the outlet second or third target in the play, not sure, but he had him early, and again, the pressure came early instead.
1: Yeah, it was Borborn. Ball's incomplete. Second down, 10 for FSU. 8:53, stop clock, snap back, fourth quarter. Sizzler surveys, fires over the middle, and the ball through the hands on a little bit of a high throw, but Hardnett has to pull that one in out at the 41-yard line. We got an injured Fairmont offensive lineman, third and 10.
0: That's a shame. They gave him a really good pocket that time. Good job by that offensive line, giving Sisler a target to throw the ball to, and he threw it. Unfortunately, it was dropped.
1: Josh Robinson, I think he's cramping up, left tackle, senior from Conway, Arkansas.
0: Really good job by the line that time to give him a good, clean pocket. What have we had? Three or four drops tonight, too, Travis. That's been a problem last week. We had a couple drops last week as well. Again, you mentioned it earlier in the broadcast. Young receiving core. You got one veteran in Michael, and of course, Highsmith still out with the injury. They hope to get him back maybe next week at Finley. And you're going to need him. You just need to get these young guys going, and it's hard.
1: All right, Robinson again cramping up. He's going to walk off under his own power. A sticky night here in Fairmont. Need to mention new video board in the end zone installed by the Fairmont State Athletic Department in the offseason here. Got done a couple of weeks ago. Looking very nice.
0: Beautiful. Yep. Really is.
1: Off to our right. They've also added some backlit signage here. We look across at the Feaster Center, Joe Retton Arena. That's all lit up.
0: Stands out. I like it. Good improvements.
1: Above us as well, there's a Duval Rozier backlit sign as well above our location. Quick throw, and that's a good high catch.
0: Yeah.
1: Pulled in short of the lead stick, but that was a high throw. But Rollo Wesley climbed the ladder and went up and snagged it. He was wrestled down immediately, however, though, by Tyler Fry. It's going to be fourth down and three, and Fairmont will keep the offense out there.
0: Good job all around there. Good throw from Sisler, throwing it high enough to keep him away from the coverage, and he got the ball out of his hands quickly. Timeout.
1: Right. Yeah, Luke Parker wants to discuss this. Fourth down and two from your own 28-yard line.
0: Yeah, a lot of improvements here. I like the look at the video board. That's a good recruiting tool down there. Anytime you got a video board like that, that's a good recruiting tool you add to your facility here. And looks very pretty, you know, and it's going to be something they'll enjoy here at the football stadium.
1: No doubt. Well, a reminder, coming up this week, we've got week number two of the Luke Parker Show, our new location. Had a great time last night, great show at the 1912 Tavern located in the Fairmont Field Club, not far from campus. We'll be back again on Wednesday night from 7 until 8. Each Wednesday night during the college football season with head coach Luke Parker and special guests. And then Chris and I back with you at 11:45 on Saturday as Fairmont State travels to the Oilers of Finley, the 15th-ranked team in the country. Coming up on Saturday in a very, very tall task for a struggling Fairmont State squad. All-out blitz. Sizzler dumps it over the middle, and Jones couldn't make the catch at the 36-yard line. Let the ball get into his body, then went into a roll. Ball gets knocked free, and Bloomsburg takes over on the Fairmont 28.
0: Good job by Sisler, standing tall in the pocket. Got rid of the ball, threw it nicely over the middle, and it was another drop.
1: Yeah, this team just not making winning plays.
0: Simple as that. You mentioned Finley next week, preseason, what, 15th, I think?
1: The 15th this week.
0: Out of the great Midwest GMAC Athletic Conference.
1: Yep, Finley, Ohio, the birthplace of Ben Roethlisberger, former Pittsburgh Steeler quarterback. Made a trip to Finley in basketball under head coach Tim Koenig. Actually, I'm wrong. That was under Joe Mazzulla. So, been over to Finley before. First trip in for football. Low snap. Handoff goes to Clancy. He breaks loose inside the 25, the 20, the 15, the 10. Chase to the end zone, and he is in for the score from 28 yards out. Bloomsburg builds on their lead, and the Fairmont fans that had hung in this long, now that might be their cue to hit the exits.
0: Yeah, good job on the left side of that offensive line to collapse that side of the field, left it wide open and plenty of green turf ahead of him for the touchdown.
1: I mentioned this series tied 2-2. Fairmont winning last year, but last time Fairmont played prior to that at Bloomsburg, it was a Bloomsburg. It basically looked like this game. Bloomsburg just controlled the entire game up in Bloomsburg, PA. Kaczynski is on for the PAT. Snap back, hold down, kick is away, it is up, and it is good. Bloomsburg has outscored Fairmont 21-0 here in the second half, and they lead this game by a count of 35-6. 8-11 to play. Back in a moment, Fairmont Football, brought to you by Valley Distributing.
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1: 8:11 left as Fairmont. Right now, the only opportunity we have tonight to get a win is to beat the Storms.
0: We're going to do it.
1: 35-6. Kickoff from Decker has it teed up in the 35-yard line. Had to re-tee it. It fell off the tee a moment ago. Runs up, boots it, end-over-end kick. Going to be taken by Borbor at the goal line over the 5, 10, 15. Swings left, had a steam over the 20. Still loose, 25, 30, 35, 40, and he's belted out of bounds at the 44-yard line.
0: Good return. Good job. Got upfield quickly and beat the contain to the far side in a good starting spot. Okay, Travis, trivia question. Next week opponent is Finley. What former WVU offensive coordinator was a head coach at Finley University?
1: Dwight Wallace.
0: No.
1: No.
0: I'll give you three shots.
1: Mike Jacobs.
0: One more.
1: Who were the brothers? There were two brothers on Don Nealon. They might know.
0: Well, Don Nealon's staff. You're okay. Correct there. I'll let you think okay. On that one.
1: All right. Well, I won't come up with a name, but you can give me a hint. Ricky Hunt Jr. takes the toss out, and again, been so impressed with Bloomsburg's tackling. Again, Matt Buckman comes over and gets not only a stiff arm, but he still hangs on to Ricky Hunt Jr. and pulls him down. Loss of a yard.
0: Dan Simmerl.
1: Oh, that's right. Mm-hmm. I did know that.
0: I think I didn't look at the years. I think it's early 2000s.
1: Yeah, former Don Nealon quarterback coach.
0: Mm-hmm. Was OC for a couple coffees at WVU.
1: Second down and 11. Underneath throw, broken up.
0: Good coverage.
1: Yep, real good coverage. Dickens, the intended receiver, and Bloomsburg's Irvin Mitchell came over for the knockaway. Quickly, third down and 11.
0: Yeah, not much you can do here against this type of defense. Bloomsburg with the front four. It's been winning most of the battles today. Third and 11 makes it hard to call anything right now.
1: Stop clock, 7:28 to play. Been a relatively quick game, just 2.5 hours. Normally these college games go about three. Well, high throw, sizzler. Had Sibley shallow and Hardnett deep, and he threw it over both of them. And it brings up third down and 11.
0: Yay, good job.
1: Fourth and 11.
0: Yep, fourth and 11. Good job, quarterback. Stood tall in the pocket, had time, just no one there.
1: Does Fairmont have a first down? In the got one on the last series, but I don't think they've have many here in the second half.
0: No.
1: Ethan Vargo Thomas on to punt.
0: He's been good
1: once again.
0: Yeah, he's been good today.
1: Kicks it, end over end. It's going to take a roll inside the 20, sidewinder roll down inside the 10, and that ball will die at the 7.
0: Good punt, Vargo Thomas showing in the educated foot. Good job. Here we go.
1: All right, Bloomsburg ball, 7:10 remaining. Fairmont trails 35-6. Defense has been out there a ton. UMass still leads Rutgers 27-7. UMass has the ball with about 12 minutes to play in the fourth quarter.
0: Yeah, they've done a great job tonight. That's a huge upset because that UMass program has been really, really bad.
1: Talked about disbanding it.
0: Yeah, independent for football.
1: All right, tip of the cap also to Cowan Rowland to come in here.
0: Yeah, backup quarterback.
1: And kind of settled in after a shaky opening drive. Hands the ball off to Clancy, and Fairmont's waiting on him. Loss of a yard, back to the 8-yard line.
0: Again, the interior part of that Fairmont defense has done a great job in the run game. The running yards they've gotten tonight and been on the outside on the perimeter run game. The speed option plays, maybe a couple counters with extra guys pulling around, has been the only positive yardage they've had between the tackles.
1: Second down and 10. Clock winds down to 6:37. 35-6. Bloomsburg leads Fairmont State. Falcons going to drop to 0-2. On the year, there's a give to Clancy. Bottled up again. Gets back to line of scrimmage at the 18-yard line.
0: Of course, right now, Fairmont loading the box. Yep. No safety deep. Cover zero look. Eight, nine-plus guys in the box.
1: Yeah, no threat of a pass here.
0: No.
1: You can just sit on the run.
0: They haven't attempted a pass since early third quarter. Might put one up here, but I highly doubt it.
1: They're down and nine. Fake the toss, and Rowan keeps it, and he'll run forward to the 15-yard line.
0: And it's going to be fourth down. Again, they fake toss left, go right up the middle, had a backside guard that time, it looked like, pulled out in front. You know, it depends how long their quarterback Etheridge is out, but the more playing time Rulon gets, the more patient he'll be on those plays. Let his blocking develop, but again, Fairmont's defense does a good job and force them off the field 3-0.
1: LaRusso to punt once again for Bloomsburg on a 4th-and-3.
0: 11th guy for Fairmont coming on late here.
1: And LaRusso bangs it away. Fielded by Tidwell at the 49-yard line. Always wrestled down immediately, and his leg kind of got tangled weirdly by Brian Callahan, who's the long snapper.
0: Man, what a tackle by Callahan. I thought he was going to be able to kind of get by him and make a move there. If he would have got by Callahan, he would have had some good green out in front. That's just been the kind of day then. They've really tackled well. I tell you what, for their opening game, this is as well as I've seen a team tackle in game one in a while. Of course, they got some experience on that side of the football in the chips.
1: All right, 1st-and-10, new running back in for Fairmont. That's Tyreek Spikes, transfer from Tiffin. Saw him a little bit last week in the return game. 1st-and-10 from the midfield stripe. Handoff goes to Spikes, and it's a pull. Yep, pull by Sisler. He fooled me. Yep. And keeps it down to the 43-yard line for a gain of 7.
0: Yep, zone read there. Keep Sisler. Good job. You mentioned Tiff, another Northwest Ohio university.
1: Clock at 4:30 to play. Sisler throws it quickly. Pass caught out in the flat and tackled immediately is Wesley. Should have the first down.
0: Yep, they're going to give it to him. They're going to move the chains. Umpire on the far side motioning to move the chains.
1: Matt Buchanan on the stop.
0: And good, again, good job getting out of his hands quickly. Perimeter passing. Little screens out to the flat. Work against his pressure.
1: 1st-and-10. Sisler looks left. Comes back right. High throw. This one dropped by Harnett, who's had a couple of drops here in the second half.
0: Yep, comeback route near side. Hookman there on the coverage. And another drop.
1: Yep, and Josh Robinson down again. Maybe cramps again.
0: Yeah, 4:03 to go here, fourth quarter. 35-6 is the Bloomsburg lead. I'm not sure what kind of season they'll have in the PSAC. Again, they were ranked 5th in the preseason in the Eastern Division, PSAC, East-West Divisions. In football, and you know, I like what I see, because when you have a line of scrimmage like they do on both sides of the football, usually you can, good things will happen. But again, that's a tough league, as you know.
1: Yep.
0: And we'll see. But Fairmont, get back to drawing board. I think the one positive is you got a couple extra days of rest here as you get ready for Findlay next Saturday at noon up in Northwest Ohio.
1: Yeah, to be blunt, I think you need it, because Chris, you came out, you come out of this game with a lot more questions than you came out last week.
0: And that's something we didn't really talk about, a short week after a trip to Dayton. That's not easy, especially early in the year. And I thought early in this game Fairmont looked good, but I'll take some positive out of this game. I thought the defensive line has played really well against the run, even the pass. I think that's one thing I like. But, again, too many turnovers again, too many sacks tackle for losses. I mean, just we haven't got anything going on offense. But I think our defensive front has looked good. That's what I like here tonight. And that carries, because I thought our defensive front looked pretty good last week against Dayton at times. So.

0: I think we can go with that defensive front and ride him a little bit here early in the season before this offense develops.
1: This looks like a back or hip for Josh Robinson. He's up and walking off.
0: And he is your starting left tackle.
1: Yep.
0: Might see Christian Clark come in. He's a redshirt freshman. We'll see who comes in to replace him here in a sec.
1: All right. Second down, 10 from the 40. Sizzler pumps. Going to run it. And he will break a tackle. Takes a solid hit. Falls forward down to the 34-yard line for a gain of six.
0: 6'4", 225 is Sizzler, the redshirt freshman. And good job with the play fake. Got the defender up in the air, then ran around him and ran through the second defender for another yard or two.
1: You mentioned from Don Bosco Prep, one of the nation's top prep football programs. Jones makes the catch in the slot, and we'll take it down to the 25 for first down.
0: Good job by Jones. The stopper out there on the slot, right hash near side, in under the zone coverage. And quick pitch and catch. That's what I like. First down. Get a little rhythm here before this game ends. Carry it into next week.
1: From the 25, clock at 3:10. Sizzler, pump, go, throw into the goal line. And the pass is caught for the touchdown with a flag down. That might be offensive pass interference.
0: Yeah, they threw it to the left shoulder, the receiver. And I think you're right, Travis. That push off there enabled him to get free, even though the ball was underthrown to his left shoulder.
1: Yeah, we'll Rowan was in coverage, and Wesley came over and just kind of shoved him out of the way. So that is the call. Offensive PI, take the touchdown off the board for the freshman.
0: Again, no good clean Wesley. Pocket by this offensive line.
1: I think the Wesleyan game might be in another delay. 4:41 first quarter, Wesleyan 7, Clarion nothing. And they're getting the worst of the storms up north of us.
0: Yeah, I was watching the radar earlier, the Pittsburgh area, and then east from Pittsburgh, all heavy thunderstorms.
1: Glenville leads Millersville 24-21, 6:54 remaining. That's in the fourth quarter of play. They're down in Glenville. They did not get a stoppage. Here's a run, and that spikes, takes it from the 35 down to the 18-yard line.
0: Yeah, good handoff, right side run there as they fake the pass left. That just kind of freezes the defense a hair after they already hand off the football. Good right. Play call there.
1: Cal leads UC 21-17, 14-12 second quarter. They're delayed until 9:15. So they're in a lightning delay as well. Handoff, Josh Jones sweeps left side, takes a shot, and is dropped near the lead stick at the 15-yard line. He'll be right at it. We'll see if they give him the first down or not.
0: Close play there. A little outside zone stretch to the left. Just trying to find a lane to plant your foot in the ground and head upfield. But third down.
1: You mentioned it is Christian Clark in at left tackle for Josh Robinson.
0: Mm-hmm.
1: Third and a yard. Handoff spikes. Jump cut. First down. Tunnels his way down inside the 10. He's still going. And finally, they'll push him backwards to draw the whistle at the 8.
0: Yeah, good job by Spikes. Keep going to hear the whistle, young man. He does just that.
1: Two-minute timeout. 1:57 to play. We get our final stoppage. We'll come back in just a moment to close this one out. Impressive performance tonight for Bloomsburg. They lead 35-6. Back in a moment.
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1: First and goal from the 7 for Fairmont. Give to Spikes. Burst through. Inside the 5. They rip the ball from him, but Fairmont recovers it. Falling into the end zone is Clark. the backup left tackle for the Tigers.

0: touchdown.
1: Hey, the ball went our way. Good job there, awareness by Clark to grab that ball out of the air. And Fairmont gets their first touchdown in the second half.
0: Lineman Dream, redshirt freshman from Louisville, Kentucky. Right place, right time.
1: Give me that football, Coach. I want to take it home with me. Maybe the last touchdown I'll ever score.
0: Oh, absolutely. Might be the first and last.
1: Yeah.
0: For Clark. So Spikes does all the work, but then coughed it up, and the backup Christian Clark recovers the fumble for the touchdown. Extra point for Emmanuel Richardson as Fairmont scores their first touchdown of the night. Kick is good. 1:48 to play. 35-13 is our score.
1: Well, got it in the end zone. Feel good about yourself there on that drive. I saw some positive things there. Quick passing game was working and got the run game going here. I know that they were playing a little bit more zone, less pressure there, but you still got some positives before you head into the game next week up in Findlay. So something to work on, and I thought quarterback Devin Sisler looked pretty good that drive. Early in the season, you're just finding some positive things here, Travis. You're 0-2. You want to try to, you know, you're going into a buzzsaw next week. We understand that, but find some positive things to work on. And I think the question next week, who's going to be your quarterback? We don't know. It might be either one or both.
0: Yeah, those will be one of the questions we'll pose to Luke Barker Wednesday night for sure. All right, Mollahan will have it teed up, and Bloomsburg will have to run a few plays here to milk off this final 1:48 off the clock, and they'll make the long trek back to Bloomsburg, PA tonight with a victory.
1: And getting Fred Highsmith back would be huge for this offense. He potentially could return next week. He gives you that veteran presence, good with the ball in his hands, quick and fast. Need that.
0: Four and a half hours back to Bloomsburg, north east of Philly.
1: Mm-hmm.
0: So back late, but not terribly late. Kickoff from Connor Mollahan will go out of bounds.
1: Well, we know what that 4.5 hour, 5 hour trip back feels like. We did it last Saturday.
0: Sure did.
1: Unfortunately, Fairmont next week's going to have to make the same type of length of a trip, this time to Northwest Ohio instead of Southeast.
0: Yeah, a little longer, too.
1: Yeah, it is.
0: A little over five. Mm-hmm. To Findlay. All right, ball comes to the 35-yard line. As Bloomsburg, again, have to run a few plays here.
1: Might see another quarterback here. I would be shocked if they bring Ruland back here, knowing that Etheridge is already hurt and probably out for a while.
0: Might be your starter for a while.
1: Yeah.
0: So you're exactly right. Fairmont back at home, by the way, not for a while. September 26th, we go back-to-back road trips to Findlay and Wheeling on Saturday, September the 19th. So got to get this thing figured out quickly. You're staring down an 0-4 start. There's a pitch out. A new quarterback in there.
1: Donovan Gingrich.
0: Yep. Sinking Springs, PA.
1: Wow, Sinking Springs.
0: And as you can imagine, Chris, I'd say 85% of their roster's PA kids.
1: Yeah, in Pennsylvania, very populated state. You know, there's a ton of Division II type players there. We know there's a ton of D1 kids. Not as many as yesteryear, but they don't have to go too far to get their talent, especially being near Philly.
0: Sure don't. Gain of 8. Second down and 2. Got a new tailback in there as well. Carried that last one. That was double check it. Can't read his number here at the moment. Snap back, and there's a run by the quarterback. Gingrich. Zach Zerbe's the new running back, Williamstown, New Jersey. He had that last carry on first down that picked up 8 yards, and the quarterback gets a yard.
1: Sinking Springs, PA, a suburb of Reading, Pennsylvania.
0: Oh, there you go.
1: Not too far from Philly, just to the west of Philly. Been to Reading before for baseball.
0: Right. Here's the kneel down for Gingrich. Victory formation.
1: Not when we like to see victory.
0: No. Third knee yard. Tonight, takes the snap, knees it down.
1: Tonight is my most hatred formation in football. Usually it's my favorite, but not tonight.
0: That'll do it. So Bloomsburg comes in. Fairmont State leaves week number 2, I think, with more questions than they found answers coming out of the Dayton loss last week.
1: Yep.
0: As the Falcons, a listless tonight.
1: Yep.
0: And fall 35-13. We'll come back postgame coming your way. Final numbers and more after this timeout. 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
3: Final score tonight, 35-13. Bloomsburg dominates Fairmont State in the final game of this series for the foreseeable future, as Bloomsburg gets some revenge from last year's disappointing 41-40 last-second loss here at Duval-Rozier Field. Chris George, you look at this team, a lot of unanswered questions. You got to fix a lot of things, but I think first and foremost, you can't do anything until you figure out what's going on up front.
4: Yeah, I think it all starts and ends with the offensive line. There's no doubt about it. Mainly in pass protection, that's something they'll have to work on, and it's early in the year. They'll work things out. The run game at times looked good, but boy, tonight was stymied. 63 yards rushing total. A lot of that came late there in the fourth quarter. Gave up multiple sacks here tonight as well. I think, what, you said seven at one point. So all in all, a lot of work to do. You play two good teams. That's one thing you can take a look at. He lost to two good teams to start out, but you never want to start 0-2. Get a little bit of a rest here before you head to Findlay next week, but you're playing another very good team, ranked 15th in D2 poll and preseason top 25. So all in all, a lot to work on. It must start up front, but there is some positive, and I think that starts your defensive front. I really like how they've played the last 2 weeks. They've done a very good job defensively up front, forcing teams to really struggle run the ball. They did get 219 yards tonight, did Bloomsburg rushing. A man they had to work on at 49 carries for 219. That's a lot of yards for – that's a lot of carries for 200 yards. So, all in all, you got some positives defensively, but a lot of things to work on. The other thing to work on is turnovers. Way too many turnovers. You're definitely three more tonight, and what, you're at least minus four or five turnovers through the first two games.
3: Yeah, as you mentioned, individually, offensively, just not a lot of punch tonight. Nino, 3 of 7, 1 interception, 58 yards, sacked 4 times. He was pulled at halftime. Devin Sizzler, 8 of 17, 54 yards, 1 interception. He was sacked 3 times in the game. So Fairmont throws 2 picks in the contest tonight and also loses a fumble. Spikes came in and was your leading rusher. In cleanup time, 3 carries, 33 yards. Ricky Hunt Jr., 8 carries for 24. Josh Jones, 7 for 12 in the contest. And Jones, your leading receiver, 3 catches, 26 yards. Gage Michael, 3 carries, 18 yards. He went out with an injury. We did not see him after that. Meanwhile, for Bloomsburg, Declan Clancy, 20 carries, 135 yards, and a pair of touchdowns. And again, tip of the cap to the backup quarterback, Cohen Rowland. He came in and finished 10 carries, 55 yards, and a score. Didn't ask him to do much in the throw game. 3 of 7, 29 yards. You recall when Fairmont was down 1 score, they had him in a third and 7, and he had a nice slant over the middle. So
4: yeah,
3: was effective.
4: Yeah, big slant over the middle. And again, they turn our mistakes into points. They got 14 points off our turnovers tonight. And on we go.
3: Yep, next Saturday at Findlay again. We will have the Luke Barker Show on Wednesday night to kick off our broadcast week. We'll talk with the head coach of the Fighting Falcons, Luke Barker, on the coach's show on Wednesday night from the 1912 Tavern at the Fairmont Field Club from 7 until 8 o'clock. And then Saturday game day, Fairmont State at Findlay. Chris and I will be on the air from Northern Ohio, 11:45 airtime on Saturday as Fairmont travels to Findlay. Final score once again here tonight. Fairmont State drops to 0-2 with a 35-13 loss at the hands of the Huskies of Bloomsburg. For Chris George, Travis Jones, thanking you for listening to Fairmont State Fighting Falcon Football.
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0: I'm Alex O'Neill, your host, and I know you remember the film from 1998, Practical Magic. Nicole Kidman, Sandra Bullock. Now they're back, right? They've got an upcoming sequel. First of all, M&M's is releasing a limited edition snack pack. Just, you know, side note. And a lot of people are talking about the Botox situation going on Nicole and Sandra's faces. If you watch the trailer or any of the cuts from the movie, you'll see their foreheads don't really move. You know what? They look beautiful. Really, their face, no wrinkles. They don't look their ages. Is this a good thing? I don't know. You would think, as witches, they could just fix that. Maybe they don't have any magic. We've got more 90s and 9 continuing next here on Sky.
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11: Here's your Metro News forecast. Tonight, expect mostly cloudy skies with a chance of a thunderstorm along with developing fog. Later in the evening, it will be a humid night with lows around 69 degrees. Be cautious, as any thunderstorm could lead to flash flooding and strong winds. Tomorrow, anticipate a mix of clouds and sun with the possibility of a thunderstorm in the vicinity. It will remain humid with a high temperature reaching 87 degrees. Keep in mind that thunderstorms tomorrow could be accompanied by hail and damaging winds. That's your AccuWeather forecast.

0: Clarksburg's greatest hits, Sky 106.5. Hey, it's Alex. Wrapping up 90s and 9. And, you know, back in the 90s, we could never, I think, imagine where AI would be at this point. You know, and it has its uses. I made like a mock-up of what my porch would look like if I did this treatment to it or whatever. And that was very useful. But one thing you should not do is plan a dangerous trip with it. These three college students, they learned that the hard way. They had no real climbing experience, and they decided to use Google's Gemini to plan everything from the best route up Mount Shasta to the types of food they should pack, how much water they should carry with them. It seemed like a good idea at the time, but a serious misstep led to the students having to be rescued. They relied not only on AI, but the All Trails app on their phone. Which means once the phone lost service, which of course it did, they were stuck. So they had to be rescued. So, you know, next time maybe take a map. Pretend it's the 90s. It'll be fun. Top 10 of 10 next on Sky.
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0: Almost Heaven, Sky 106.5. It's your top 10 at 10 from 1990. Hey, it's Alex. And remember when TV commercials were constantly telling you to call now? So by 1990, 1-900 numbers had become a full-blown craze. You could pay by the minute to hear everything from celebrity messages, sports information, to psychic readings, and yes, even Santa would answer. But here's where things got a little dangerous for parents. Kids didn't really understand that every minute on the phone was adding money to mom and dad's bill. Some families wound up with hundreds of dollars in charges after their kids repeatedly called their favorite numbers. Imagine explaining that today. When I was your age, we didn't accidentally spend $300 on an app. We spent it listening to a recording on the telephone. Yeah, it was when your parents' most terrifying words weren't internet history. They were the phone bill came. Oh my gosh, I'm going to go hide in my room. 1990 Top 10 at 10 continues next on Sky.
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2: Here we are with James Sanders of Titan Roofing. 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
11: Here's your Metro News forecast. Tonight, expect mostly cloudy skies with a chance of a thunderstorm along with developing fog. Later in the evening, it will be a humid night with lows around 69 degrees. Be cautious as any thunderstorm could lead to flash flooding and strong winds. Tomorrow, anticipate a mix of clouds and sun with the possibility of a thunderstorm in the vicinity. It will remain humid with a high temperature reaching 87 degrees. Keep in mind that thunderstorms tomorrow could be accompanied by hail and damaging winds. That's your AccuWeather forecast.

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0: Clarksburg's greatest hits, Sky 106.5. It's your top 10 at 10, 1990. That was your number one song this week, Sweet Sensation, If Wishes Came True. I'm Alex, your host. And in 1990, Teenage Mutant Ninja Turtles, they weren't just popular, they were everywhere. So the first Ninja Turtles movie arrived that spring. It became a huge hit. Kids wanted the action figures, the lunchboxes, the pajamas, the video games. I loved playing that video game. And then some decided they wanted an actual turtle. This became a problem because then it was a turtle craze. It reportedly helped boost demand for pet turtles. And of course, animal welfare groups warned that families were buying them without realizing how much care they required. And some unwanted turtles eventually got dumped into ponds and waterways. So apparently the lesson of 1990 was, just because Michelangelo loves pizza doesn't mean the turtle you bought at the pet store does. Michelangelo, he was my man. Or my turtle, if you will. We've got more great music coming up. We're going to continue some Foo Fighters, kicking it off next on Sky.
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Don't forget, tomorrow morning, you get to find out, finally, what's in the box. Colin and Spike will reveal the answer and hook somebody up with some Whiskey Biscuits gift certificates here on Sky 106.5.

0: Hey, it's Alex. And a man is lucky to be alive after going dumpster diving. Now, here's the thing. I love a good dumpster find as much as the next person, but I won't get in the dumpster, okay? Only if it's on the outside of the dumpster. It's in good shape, but I am not crawling in there. And this is one of the reasons why. This happened in San Francisco. He was sifting through the garbage when a trash truck came to empty the dumpster. He ended up in it. The compactor actually had been used once while bystanders were trying to get the driver's attention of the garbage truck, saying, hey, there's a guy in the back. Rescuing the man took 2 hours from the fire department, and he's now recovering in a hospital. So, lesson to the wise, don't get in the actual dumpster, okay? Okay. 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

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Remember, tomorrow night, it's an 80s Friday night. This week's theme is 1980s technology. Like, remember the pen that had a watch in it? Yeah, you didn't remember that until I just reminded you, right? We'll talk all about cool stuff from the 80s tomorrow night, 80s Friday night here, 7 to midnight on Sky 106.5.

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13: Here's your Metro News forecast. Tonight, expect mostly cloudy skies with a chance of a thunderstorm along with developing fog. Later in the evening, it will be a humid night with lows around 69 degrees. Be cautious as any thunderstorm could lead to flash flooding and strong winds. Tomorrow, anticipate a mix of clouds and sun with the possibility of a thunderstorm in the vicinity. It will remain humid with a high temperature reaching 87 degrees. Keep in mind the thunderstorms tomorrow could be accompanied by hail and damaging winds. That's your AccuWeather forecast.

Clarksburg's greatest hits. Sky 106.5, I really do. I love your smile. Thank you so much for joining me tonight. I'm Alex O'Neill, your host. And it's been a great one. Tomorrow night,

0: Reminder, 80s Friday night's going to be fun. We're going to talk about 1980s tech. Like calculator watches. Because, you know, you're not going to have a calculator in your pocket for the rest of your life. I don't know if you do that. That's what my math teacher used to tell me. So, until then, have a great night. Don't forget Colin and Spike. They're going to reveal what's in the box in the morning. And they've got Family Feud on Fridays. So it's going to be a fun morning on The Breakfast Show right here on Sky 106.5.
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1: People who give their dog a few licks of their light ice cream and then continue eating the ice cream.
2: Oh, no.
1: Oh, that is so gross.
2: Oh.
1: People touching me unsolicited, even a friendly tap on the shoulder, I can't stand it.
2: Yeah, I don't like that.
1: And it's
2: either.
1: Normal. That is a normal thing. But yeah, it makes you uncomfortable.
2: Uh-huh.
1: When people lick their fingers after eating instead of using a napkin or washing their hands.
2: Mm-hmm.
1: KFC built a whole business around that.
2: Right?
1: Walking out of a store without buying anything feels like I'm stealing.
2: Uh-huh.
1: Yeah, it's totally normal walking out of a store without buying anything, but it does make you feel uncomfortable. This one's a good one. Handshakes, which I really wished COVID would have killed, but it didn't. Walking past someone and making eye contact, then not knowing if I should smile, nod, or just pretend it didn't happen. Social anxiety in real life, peak edition. And then somebody else says, totally normal, but makes them uncomfortable. Someone watching me eat. Or making a TikTok.
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0: They were called Brussels sprouts. They're okay. Brussels sprouts. You got to say it that way. So go eat some Brussels sprouts today, however, and you might find that you enjoy them. And that's what happened to me. I thought it was an example of, you know, my refined adult preferences or, you know, something that to do with how our taste buds die as we age.
1: Yeah.
0: So you can no longer detect the yuckiness that's still there or something. But no, it's because Brussels sprouts really do taste better than they used to. Brussels sprouts used to taste bitter. But during the 1990s, they started crossbreeding them with variants that didn't taste bitter.
1: Right.
0: And when they were done, we had bred out the bitterness.
1: Interesting.
0: And it turns out there's no moral law saying healthy stuff must taste bad.
1: Right.
0: If we don't like them, we can just fix them. In summary, you ready for this? See if I can. I've practiced this.
1: Okay.
0: Breeders bred a batch of Brussels, but the Brussels were too bitter. So breeders bred some better Brussels to make the bitter Brussels better.
1: Wow.
0: Wow.
1: That's impressive.
0: Yeah. All right, how about another food? Mm-hmm. Pistachios. Do you like those?
1: Mm-hmm.
0: Pistachio nuts, did you know they used to be red?
1: Did they really?
0: Yeah. They didn't come off the tree red, but the nut factory made sure to dye them before they reached consumers. And the average person would go their whole life without seeing one that looked naturally brown.
1: Right.
0: And that was because harvesting pistachios meant a whole lot of violent shaking that actually left the shells looking ugly.
1: Hmm.
0: And the dyeing process was aimed to cover up those defects. That's why they dyed them red.
1: Uh-huh.
0: That's one thing that you should know about how pistachios used to be. The other thing you should know is that the bulk of them used to come from one country, Iran.
1: Ah.
0: And then came the 1979 hostage crisis.
1: Uh-huh.
0: And the U.S. imposed a trade embargo on Iran. America switched to growing its own pistachios, and it came up with a new harvesting process that doesn't change or damage the shells, and that leads to no need for the dye.
1: Right.
0: So today, instead, we associate pistachios with the color green due to the light green color of the nuts and the deeper green color of the unripe shells.
1: Mm-hmm.
0: Though when you eat green pistachio ice cream, that's dye, once again, because if they don't dump in food coloring, pistachio ice cream will be white.
1: Right.
0: And so will mint ice cream, by the way, as well. So pistachios, just another food that mutated within our lifetime. How about jalapenos? Do you like them?
1: Mm-hmm.
0: In the 1990s, the word jalapeno was synonymous with spicy. Like, you could use a picture of a jalapeno to indicate how hot a dish on a menu was.
1: Yeah.
0: And the idea of getting some jalapeno juice in your eyes or some other orifices was the stuff of horror stories.
1: Yeah.
0: Well, today, not so much. Maybe you'd call a habanero spicy. But jalapenos are so mild, you can actually eat a pile of them. And this is by design, because in the 1990s, the mildest jalapenos used to be the most in demand, thanks to the people who, you know, couldn't quite handle the hotter stuff. So Texas A&M developed a new breed called Tam 2, which was only like a tenth as spicy as the alternative.
1: Right.
0: Now, today, you might find yourself with one of the other many hotter jalapeno varieties, but there's still a good chance that you'll find yourself with Tam 2 or something, you know, similarly watery. Tam 2 crowded out the competition, and not just because some buyers liked it more. The majority of jalapenos don't go to kitchens at all, but to factories where they're mashed up to make sauces and to flavor stuff like chips.
1: Hmm.
0: Now, those products, they run the spectrum from mild to hot, but it's very easy to make a product hotter by adding the chemical alorcerin, capsaicin, I think is how you say it. I don't know how to pronounce it.
1: Mm-hmm.
0: While it's harder to make a product milder or produce milder.
1: Right.
0: So companies want jalapenos as mild as possible, and the peppers provide the flavor. And then when it comes to hotness, the companies can add that later chemically as necessary.
1: I see.
0: So that's why they changed it. Sriracha sauce, do you use that?
1: Very rarely, but yes, sometimes.
0: It is good, though. It's good to mix in when you're cooking. But its label says that the primary ingredient is chili. And the chili pepper that they use happens to be a type of jalapeno. At least it used to be until some recent shenanigans. So I think it's Hoi Fong Foods. They made their sauce using jalapeno peppers exclusively made by one grower, Underwood Ranches.
1: Hmm.
0: And they would pay in advance, and Underwood would sell them all the jalapenos that they needed. And then Hoi Fong sued under

0: Underwood claiming to have overpaid by $1 million and wanting the money back. So Underwood countersued, saying that Hoi Fong's malfeasance had caused all manner of assorted trouble, and a 2019 jury sided with Underwood, awarding them $23 million. So that relationship was shattered. Underwood switched to making their own sauces and largely just ditched growing those special jalapenos in favor of stuff like basil and cilantro. So Hoi Fong, after halting production for a while, switched to peppers from a different supplier. And the resulting sauce doesn't taste much like the old one at all. Hoi Fong is under no obligation to disclose exactly what sort of pepper that they're using now, as all they have to say is it's a chili. Right. That's all they have to say. And then finally, apples. Usually buyers favor fruits that look better and last longer. When breeders select for those, taste suffers. Tomatoes. I don't know if you've noticed, they taste worse than they used to, as do strawberries. And loyal traditionalists preserve those heirloom variants of both that retain their tasty genes. The most extreme victim of this aesthetic supremacy is the red delicious apple. Now today, perhaps the most perfect looking apple is the red delicious. It looks like it's made of wax. And many say it tastes like it's made of wax. Red delicious apples used to actually be delicious. That's why they got their name.
1: Right.
0: I mean, you know, naming a tasteless apple delicious would have been a smart bit of marketing, but
1: sure,
0: it was actually delicious. But then one tree chanced upon a mutation that made the fruits redden before they were ripe, which made them look attractive much longer. And soon all breeders selected this for this gene rather than for flavor. So buyers have started rebelling, and if you aren't satisfied with Red Delicious, you can try the increasing popular Gala or Fuji apples.
1: Right.
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3: Good morning. In the newsroom, I'm Alex Wiederspiel. 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Today is officially the day the Italian Heritage Festival kicks off in downtown Clarksburg at noon, following Thursday night's annual banquet in Harrison County. The 47th festival kicks off 4 days of festivities over the long weekend, expected to draw in thousands to Clarksburg. A Monongalia County man has pleaded guilty in federal court, this after attempting to bring a grenade through airport security at Pittsburgh International Airport in 2024. 27-year-old Zachary Velling of Morgantown pleaded guilty to entering security at the Pittsburgh International Airport with a flashbang diversionary hand grenade. He will be sentenced in January and could face potentially a decade in prison. A Harrison County woman will serve up to 15 years in prison on an indeterminate sentence for intent to deliver heroin. 34-year-old Kayla Michelle Hamner must serve at least 1 year in prison, according to the sentence. It was no contest, as WVU and number 9 Akron could not complete their match Thursday night due to the storms in the area. That match was stopped in the 47th minute, with Akron up 1-0 and never resumed, so no stats will count officially. WVU returns to action against George Mason Monday night. If you see news happening, you can submit a tip to the newsroom by texting 35651. In the newsroom, I'm Alex Wiederspiel.
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7: Here's your Metro News forecast. Today, expect a mix of clouds and sunshine with the possibility of a thunderstorm in the area, making it very warm and humid. Thunderstorms could potentially bring hail and damaging winds with a high of 87. Tonight, anticipate a potent evening thunderstorm followed by a chance of a thundershower later on. Conditions will be foggy and humid with a low of 69. Tomorrow will be characterized by overcast skies and the chance of a thunderstorm, maintaining a humid feel with a high of 82. That's your AccuWeather forecast.

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1: You know, there are books that are classics.
2: Right.
1: And then there are books that are so influential, they've been around for nearly 3,000 years, Whoa. And people are still making movies about them. Christopher Nolan's new movie, the version of The Odyssey, has brought Homer's ancient epic back into the spotlight. And it's amazing just how fascinating stories surround the poem itself. It turns out the story behind the Odyssey is almost as interesting as the story inside it.
2: Oh,
1: here are five things you may not know about the Odyssey. First, it wasn't actually written down at first. It just wasn't written down.

0: Right.
1: For generations, the Odyssey was passed from storyteller to storyteller entirely by memory.
0: Whoa.
1: I'm glad they didn't have me around that time. I would have forgot half the story.
0: Right.
1: Imagine trying to memorize more than 12,000 lines without a notebook, a phone, or even a sticky note. These traveling storytellers called rhapsodies, they would recite the poem from memory. And that's one reason that you'll notice repeated phrases like rosy-fingered dawn or swift-footed descriptions throughout ancient Greek literature. They acted almost like memory aids. It's kind of like musicians remembering lyrics because of repeated choruses, things like that. Today, we complain if, you know, Netflix asks us to remember our password. Here's something else that's surprising. The main character, Odysseus, doesn't even show up right away. And that's the character played by Matt Damon in the movie. Now, if you've ever read the Odyssey, you might expect the hero to appear on page one. He doesn't. The first four books focus instead on his son, I think it's Telemachus. Anyway, who is desperately searching for news about his missing father.
0: Oh.
1: Odysseus finally appears in book five.
0: Whoa.
1: That's pretty bold storytelling choice. Imagine like a Superman movie where Superman doesn't arrive until halfway through.
0: Right.
1: Now, here's one of my favorite facts. Nobody even knows for certain if Homer was a real person.
0: Oh.
1: Seriously, for centuries, scholars have debated whether Homer was one poet, several poets, or simply just the name attached to the stories that had been passed down for generations. Some even wonder whether the, is it the Iliad?
0: Yeah.
1: And the Odyssey had different authors altogether.
0: Right.
1: After nearly 3,000 years, we're still arguing about who wrote one of the most famous stories ever told. I'm surprised that Homer found time in between his job over at the nuclear plant to write the Odyssey. That's what I'm really surprised about. And there's no mention of dough in anywhere.
0: What rhymes with dough, though? That's a difficult one.
1: That is a tough one, yeah. Another fascinating fact, there was actually a sequel.
0: Oh.
1: Not a movie sequel, an ancient poem called Telegani, I think is what it is. Uh-huh. It picked up where the Odyssey ended.
0: Oh.
1: And unfortunately, almost all of it has been lost to history. From what historians have pieced together, Odysseus goes on more adventures after finally making it home, only to be accidentally killed by his own son, Telegonus.
0: Spoiler alert.
1: I know. Whom he had with the sorceress Circe. Now, talk about an ending nobody saw coming. Sadly, only summaries and fragments survive today, so we'll probably never know exactly how that story unfolded. And finally, why has this story lasted for almost three millennia? Because it's basically the original adventure story.
0: Hmm.
1: Monsters, shipwrecks, witches, one-eyed giants, sea monsters, dangerous sirens, angry gods. It's got action, suspense, romance, revenge, and one man's determination to get home to his family. In fact, the word Odyssey has become part of our everyday language. If someone says they've had quite an Odyssey getting somewhere, right. Well, they're talking about a long, difficult journey, and that's all because of this ancient poem. And what's remarkable is that a story first told around a campfire nearly 3,000 years ago is still inspiring novels, television shows, and now one of Hollywood's biggest directors doing this big, big version that's almost 3 hours long.
0: Yeah.
1: Not a bad, you know, not bad for a tale that survived centuries before anyone thought to write it down.
0: Yeah.
1: And it just goes to show a truly great story never gets old. It just finds a new audience every generation.
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2: A man in Houston says a DoorDash driver showed up completely naked while delivering the food to his home. Oh. Here is Keanti Matlock talking about his naked DoorDash driver.
3: You know, I opened the camera and look, buddy's completely naked. By the time I got to the front, he was already gone. I didn't expect nobody to show up, drop my food off naked, which is crazy. And then to handle somebody's food, like it's already a lot going on. And then for you to, you know, pull something like that is ridiculous.
4: He's right.
2: Yes, he is. The company says the driver involved in the incident was permanently removed from the platform for violating DoorDash's community guidelines. Community guidelines? What does it actually say? Don't turn up naked.
4: Was it like really hot or something? What was the situation?
2: Maybe. Houston could well be.
4: Yeah. High school football season is just getting started across the country. Unless your school is in the midst of a dry humping investigation.
5: Dry humping. Oh, that's scandalous. That worries me. Dry humping is no joke.
4: An Arizona school district has canceled the entire football season at a high school for both its varsity and junior varsity teams because of a criminal case. What's the deal? Well, the short version is they don't have enough eligible players. The longer version is crazier. Officials are investigating allegations of sexual misconduct involving students during a football camp in July.
2: Huh.
4: So the police say the case is complex, but they're looking into reports of dry humping at the camp. Now, no specifics have been released, but it sounds like there are accusations of inappropriate hazing. It's unclear who was involved, but clearly a lot of students are being held out of athletics since they don't have enough remaining to field a team. Several faculty members are also on administrative leave. So if you had football season canceled due to dry humping on your fall bingo card, check that one off.
2: Well, if you had a naked man delivering DoorDash on your bingo card,
4: yeah.
2: Mark that one off.
4: Check that one out too.
2: How about a naked woman from you-know-where?
6: Florida!
2: Who was spotted in public doing things she ought not to be doing in public. And she told police that she just wanted to feel good, according to the arrest report.
4: Who doesn't?
2: Well, exactly. We all do love, but we don't do that. Not in public. Investigators say that Alea Waldo was observed by police and civilian witnesses laying down on a wooden pallet without any clothes, fully naked, early yesterday morning. Where's Waldo? I'll tell you. She's laying on a pallet with no clothes on. Not even the requisite bobble hat. Shocking.
4: I bet she was spotted, though.
2: Oh, she was spotted. That's for sure.
4: Yep. Well, this was convenient for the police. A man in Orange County, guess where?
6: Florida!
4: Stole a car and led deputies on a chase, which ended at the jail parking lot. That's right, he accidentally drove himself directly to jail.
2: Wow.
4: He didn't pass go, he didn't collect $200. The sheriff's office shared a video of the end of the chase showing the guy turning into the Orange County Jail's parking lot. So then he realizes what he did, and he got out, he jumped a fence and ran toward a

0: a pond on the property. The sheriff's office said it's not often that criminals take themselves to jail, but this one did.
1: Yeah.
0: Thanks to the considered or coordinated efforts of the deputies and the aviation unit, he was quickly located and taken into custody. Forget recalculating. This GPS was probably saying, dude, seriously?
2: The Breakfast Show.
3: Good morning. In the newsroom, I'm Alex Wiederspiel. Jawbone Park in Buchanan will reopen this weekend, fewer than 2 months after historic flooding damaged the Upshur County Park. A national sweepstakes is being held to deliver a newly renovated home to the city. It's the first public event at the park since the July 21st flooding. You can read much more about that today at WAJR.com. A former Monongalia County jewelry store owner is facing at least 3 years in prison after being sentenced for running multiple fraudulent schemes. Lisa Moorhead of Morgan Town owned Massman Jewelers. She could serve up to 30 years in prison for 8 counts of felony fraudulent schemes. Moorhead will pay more than $200,000 in restitution as part of the sentence, which included multiple jewelry-related fraud schemes. Justice Bill Wooten was back to work Thursday after suffering a bout of dehydration. He did not need to spend the night at the hospital. Fortunately, the justice appeared to lose consciousness briefly while on the bench during oral arguments for the state Supreme Court earlier this week. There is more today in detail at WVMetroNews.com. The Flying Eagles of RCB soared despite being grounded for a while by Lightning. In a nip-and-tuck battle with Fairmont Senior, a touchdown by Isaiah Heflin with 17 seconds remaining helped RCB continue to torment the Polar Bears of Fairmont Senior, winning 26-21 in a game that featured nearly 2 hours of weather-related delays. The Eagles are now 2-0. Fairmont Senior is 0-2 for the first time in 25 years. In the newsroom, I'm Alex Wiederspiel.
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1: Hey, good morning. It's Colin and Spike with you on The Breakfast Show, and this finally Friday. You've almost made it to the weekend. Hang in there, people. Hey, as a matter of fact, this is opening weekend, or kickoff, I guess, season kickoff for WVU football. And they are taking on Coastal Carolina, and we have tickets. We have tickets to give away. Can you believe that? Yeah.
2: I believe that.
1: Two tickets to go see WVU taking on Coastal Carolina at the Milan Puskás Stadium tomorrow. So you'll have to be able to pick these up today.
2: Right.
1: But here's how you're going to be able to win them. Today on the Friday feud. So at around 8:30, you know, after you do What's in the Box, do a little bit of entertainment news, a little what's coming up on the movies on the weekend, and then boom, we do the Friday feud. You'll have a chance to be one of two callers to play for those tickets to go see WVU football tomorrow at Puskás Stadium. How about that?
2: Nice.
1: Yeah.
2: Someone's going to love that.
1: Yep. So so good luck, Aaron. We'll do that again. That's next hour. So writer, activist, and feminist icon Gloria Steinem died peacefully at her home in New York City. She was 92 years old.
2: Oh, wow.
1: Gloria's work spanned decades. She famously went undercover as a Playboy bunny in 1963, exposing the grueling hours, low pay, and sexual harassment that the women had to endure. In the early 70s, she founded the National Women's Political Caucus and Miss Magazine. And she actually received the Presidential Medal of Freedom in 2013.
2: Nice.
1: In 2016, New York Times profile, Gloria said, she said this, she said, quote, "My funeral will be a fundraiser." And detail spending. The tributes have been pouring in, obviously. Oprah said, "Every woman is living in some measure inside the progress Gloria helped create." And she said, "She leaves us with more freedom than she inherited, and with the responsibility to keep widening that freedom for the women and girls who come next."
2: It's a good way to look at it.
1: Yeah. Yeah, from Oprah, as of all people. All right, thanks for tuning in this morning. And again, we this is crazy. I saw this story and I'm like, I wonder what that guy did. So I guess we finally know what Wheel of Fortune announcer Jim Thornton did that got him suspended from the show. So I saw this and they had no details. Like, there was no details available, you know, and that, well, it finally came out. Because back in May, he had his laptop open on a flight and he was chatting on a support site for people who have pedophilic thoughts.

0: Ooh.
1: So how did that happen? Well, Thornton's lawyer says he's been active in suicide prevention advocacy ever since losing a close relative to suicide 2 years ago. Mm-hmm. Now, he apparently meant to visit a suicide prevention chat room, but apparently was mistakenly sent to this other site because it has a similar URL. Hmm. Now, the attorney said he immediately left the page once he realized what it was about, and she added that there's no child pornography or other unlawful content on the site, and that Thornton has never viewed, downloaded, or consumed any child porn. But while he was on the page, a fellow passenger took pictures and showed them to the crew, and then cops were waiting for him when the plane landed.
0: Oh, wow.
1: But as Thornton's attorney once again pointed out, he wasn't arrested or charged with any crimes. Mm-hmm. So TMZ, they posted the pictures that got Thornton in trouble, and there doesn't appear to be anything incriminating in the conversation, but TMZ did note that he was in the chat room for at least 57 minutes.
0: Wow.
1: So you take from that what you will, but that's the reason that the Wheel of Fortune announcer Jim Thornton has been suspended from the show.
0: Uh-huh.
1: Now we know.
0: Kind of. Very interesting.
1: Yeah. Yeah, there's a lot going on that we don't know there. So we'll have to wait and see how that one untangles, as they say. Believe it or not, Monday is Labor Day.
0: Wow.
1: And in general, Americans put in more hours at work than people in most other countries.
2: Hard work, work. Hard work, work.
3: Hard work, that's what they say.
2: Hard work, work.
3: Hard work, I earn my pay.
1: The average in the U.S. is around 1,800 hours.
0: Huh.
1: And that's more than people in Canada, Australia, Japan, or the UK, but less than people in Mexico, Chile, and Korea.
0: Huh.
1: But which state has the hardest workers? Well, not Michigan. Huh. An annual study ranked all 50 states based on things like employment rates, hours worked, average commute, and how much free time people have in general.
0: Mm.
1: And according to the results, the 10 hardest working states are South Dakota, North Dakota, Alaska, Hawaii, Wyoming, Nebraska, Texas, New Hampshire, Tennessee, and Georgia. Where do you think we ranked?
0: Oh, we're probably in the middle somewhere. We usually are in surveys like this.
1: We're in the bottom 10.
0: Oh, are we?
1: Yeah. Michigan was dead last, followed by Oregon, New Jersey, Ohio, Nevada, Rhode Island, California, New York, West Virginia, and Pennsylvania. So, yeah, us and some of our neighboring states as well.
0: Interesting.
1: Yeah. I think we work hard enough, don't you?
0: No, I certainly do. My goodness.
1: All right.
0: Breaking a sweat already.
1: Yeah, if you're doing any grilling this weekend, they put out a new poll on grilling and included grilled food each state is known for.
0: Uh-huh.
1: Apparently, we're just pretty generic when it comes to grilling because hamburgers is the number one top in West Virginia.
0: All right.
1: Our neighboring state, PA, not too much more exciting, chicken.
0: Oh.
1: And then Maryland has a couple, barbecue chicken and pit beef.
0: Uh-huh.
1: Pit beef. What do you got in the Spike Files?
0: Well, a Wisconsin cat is stepping into the record books with an incredible feat of feet. He has 29 toes.
1: Wow.
0: Yes. Erebus Anomaly, a Maine Coon cat belonging to Kendra Vanderbloomer, that's a name.
1: Yeah.
0: And Hunter Net, that's mm-hmm. another good name.
1: Mm-hmm.
0: They earned the Guinness World Record for the most toes on a cat after his digits were counted at 29, 11 more than the standard number for a domesticated feline. Pterodactyly, the generic trait that causes some cats to be born with extra toes, is commonly found in Maine Coons, but Erebus's number of toes is the largest ever documented. Can you imagine having to cut those 29 toes? They were there all night.
1: Bad enough with the, 20 or whatever it is. I don't know. What's a normal a cat?
0: 11, to they say.
1: Oh, it's 11 is normal. Yeah. Okay. All right. So, you know, we've been giving away those summer prize packs all summer long from MPB Print and Sign Superstore.
0: Uh-huh.
1: It's all part of our 106 days of summer, which, by the way, today's 105. We're almost to the end of our summer. Let's do this, because we've been giving away these to texters.
0: Uh-huh.
1: Instead of doing that, let's take caller number 4. Just take call number 4. You got to call up. 888-801-1065. That's so old school of us. 888-801-1065. Caller number 4. We're going to hook you up with one of our very last summer prize packs from Sky 106.5. 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
5: In the newsroom, I'm Alex Wiederspiel. The Ritchie County Sheriff's Office is warning of a new online trend considered to be an online threat. The new social media trend is called the Cat in the Hat, which uses artificial intelligence, costumes, and staged video to make the Dr. Seuss character appear in residential areas with unsettling music in the background. Some posts have included threats. Deputies are suggesting that any threats of this nature are reported to the Sheriff's Office. A Harrison County man will face up to a decade in prison after pleading guilty to forgery in July. 48-year-old John Daniel Griever will serve 1 to 10 years guilty of forging another man's name on a fingerprint submission card. The sentence is indeterminate as a result of a number of previous instances that the judge considered in rejecting an alternative sentence. Tonight, Bridgeport will host Martinsburg in high school football. This is the first regular season meeting between the two since 1952. That game can be heard on 103.3 WKMZ and WKMZNews.com. South Harrison is facing off with Lincoln. The home broadcast of that one can be heard on 93.5 The FBY and WFBY.com, while the road broadcast for South Harrison is available streaming exclusively at Sky1065.com. 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

0: Good morning, Sky 106.5. You're on The Breakfast Show. Who's this?
1: Nicola.
0: Nicola. How are you doing this morning?
1: I'm great. How about you?
0: I'm good. You're doing even better because you're caller number four! Yay! Hey! Nicola, yes, you are caller number four, which means you are one of the last winners to get a summer prize pack from MPB Print and Sign Superstore and Sky 106.5. How's that sound?
1: It sounds great.
0: All right. Did you have a good summer?
1: I'm pretty good. I head to the beach next week. Exciting.
0: Yeah, okay. All right. Well, you know what? This might make it a little bit better, and this is very nice. It's got the Sky 106.5 bag. You've got the celebration of the 250th anniversary of America with the cups, and the bag itself has like the American flag design around it. So enjoy that, and we hope you have a great last few weeks here this summer. And tell me what radio station made you a winner today.
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3: Almost Heaven Weather. Here's your Metro News forecast. Today, expect a mix of clouds and sunshine with the possibility of a thunderstorm in the area, making it very warm and humid. Thunderstorms could potentially bring hail and damaging winds with a high of 87. Tonight, anticipate a potent evening thunderstorm followed by a chance of a thundershower later on. Conditions will be foggy and humid with a low of 69. Tomorrow will be characterized by overcast skies and the chance of a thunderstorm, maintaining a humid feel with a high of 82. That's your AccuWeather forecast.

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1: Parenting is weird.
2: Yes.
1: On one hand, you know, you're trying to set a good example for your kids.
2: Mm-hmm.
1: On the other hand, you are sometimes impressed when they do things that you know are wrong, but are also pretty dang clever.
2: Mm.
1: And we've got these people talking about bad things that their kids did that they were secretly impressed by.
2: Okay.
1: And this first one said she used her tablet to secretly record me so she could figure out where in the kitchen I was hiding the candy.
2: What?
1: That's clever.
2: It's clever.
1: Oh, my gosh. All the things she could have caught in there, though.
2: I know. That's some spy stuff going on right there.
1: Dangerous. Kids, you might not want to do that. Might not like what you see. This person says, when my son was about 3 or 4, he was going through a phase where he refused to sleep in his bedroom alone.
2: Right.
1: It was a nightmare. I could not get this kid to fall asleep in his bedroom. It was a battle every single night. One afternoon on a weekend, he was messing around in his room and kept messing with a doorknob. And I told him to stop. He'd keep messing with it, though, anyway. I finally snapped at him, if you don't stop messing with that doorknob, you're going to lock the door and mommy's going to have to call the maintenance man and that won't be any fun.
2: Ooh.
1: About 5 minutes later, he comes running down the hallway in that cute little baby voice. Uh-oh, mommy, I accidentally locked my bedroom door. And then he puts his hands up in the air and in the oh well motion and he says, I guess I can't sleep in my bedroom tonight. See, he learned real quick. This one says, my middle child is a lazy ninja.
2: A lazy ninja?
1: He stays in the basement and plays PS4 and stays out of the way. Meanwhile, my two girls are constantly around, leaving their stuff everywhere, asking for things, and complaining when I ask them to help around the house. My son never complains, but the best part is he never leaves stuff around. It is in his room or in the basement, and he keeps both fairly neat. Hmm. He has become an expert at out of sight, out of mind.
2: Wow. That's very intriguing. That could, you know, be a great job one day.
1: Mm-hmm.
2: Working out the Tetris technique.
1: Right.
2: With a storage area, perhaps.
1: Yeah. We're talking about these bad things that their kids did that they were secretly impressed by.
2: Mm-hmm.
1: And this person says, we live in a duplex with a driveway on each side that are connected in the back. And our three-year-old was playing in his little car on our side, and we told him not to go past a certain point because we didn't want him, you know, going out in the front yard where we couldn't see him. So instead, he goes back to the carport where the driveway connects, goes down the neighbor's driveway, and into the front that way. He never actually crossed the invisible line we created, so I couldn't get mad, but a new line was created soon after. Kids are clever.
2: They are very clever.
1: They are very clever.
2: Uh-huh.
1: This one says, when my twins were really, really young, like they had just learned to walk, they would work together to get things they wanted. One day, I walked from the back of the apartment to the living room to find one son crouched on all fours and his brother standing on his back, unlocking the deadbolt on the front door.
2: Wow.
1: They were getting ready to waltz out of our second-story apartment while I was using the bathroom.
2: Jeez.
1: Two things I learned that day. Kids are way smarter than we give them credit for, and never shut the door to pee when home alone with crafty toddlers.
2: Someone will find that advice very good today.
1: It's like, you know, you're upset, but at the same time, you're like, those crafty little boogers.
2: Right.
1: This one says, when our four-year-old misbehaved, we confiscate a toy for a week.
2: Mm-hmm.
1: The toy would be placed on top of the fridge

0: One day, while we were distracted entertaining some friends in our backyard, our kid snuck into our kitchen. He built an enormously unsafe tower of boxes, stool, and chair in attempt to climb onto the fridge.
1: Ooh.
0: I was extremely proud of his problem-solving abilities, but I made sure not to express my pride with praise or encouragement since the whole project was an exercise in breaking our rules.
1: Yeah.
0: Exactly what we're talking about here.
1: Mm-hmm.
0: My four-year-old son kept asking us if he could have this sucker, and we said only after dinner.
1: Right.
0: He disappears upstairs to play, and we were making dinner. Bedtime comes, and he drops his Lego between the bed and the wall. Move bed to retrieve Lego, and not only do I find the wrapper for the sucker, but also three other candy wrappers he'd stuck back there.
1: Oh, my.
0: I quickly realized that I used to do something similar as a younger kid. Yeah, that's true.
1: Yeah, I always hate when parenting swings around in that way.
0: Mm-hmm. It comes back and hits you in the butt, don't
1: it? Uh-huh.
0: While I was out at a rehearsal for some weird performance art, my kids, then 14 and 11, collected all the money and spare change off my dresser and in my bedroom and then the entire house and took the bus downtown and somehow managed to buy tickets to Roger Waters' Dark Side of the Moon concert.
1: Wow.
0: They called me at the set break and were like, "So yeah, we stole all your money and we're at the Roger Waters concert. Just thought we should let you know in case you got home and freaked out because we weren't there. Gotta go. Second side is starting now." And I was like, "Well, why didn't I do that?" So for Christmas one year, my then 18-month-old nephew got a set of trucks. And they said his 6-month-old cousin got her hands on one and was just sitting there playing, minding her own business. Nephew noticed, stood over her for a moment, and very deliberately dropped a different toy a few inches from the niece.
1: Huh.
0: Who dropped the truck to pick up the new toy.
1: Right.
0: So the nephew snatched up the truck and scurried away. Niece realized she had just lost a toy and gave him a sad look. Nephew hesitated, slowly walked back towards her holding out the truck, and grabbed the new toy out of her hands and ran off with both toys.
1: Whoa.
0: He's not great at sharing, but the boy does strategize very well.
1: Yeah, that's a lot of planning, isn't it?
0: Yeah. This one's kind of funny, too. I heard a ruckus down the hall and came in to see my youngest son standing over the older one like that famous Muhammad Ali picture. "What's going on?" "We were boxing. My older son had a loose tooth and they were trying to knock it out." Mm-hmm. The older son gets up. The tooth is on the ground. "Look, looks like it worked." They had high fives all around. Turns out the tooth he knocked out wasn't the loose one they were after, but a different one.
1: Huh.
0: Oh, well. They can't all be winners, right?
1: Right, exactly.
0: Yeah. All right, here's another one. I told my 7-year-old she could pick out some candy at the gas station, and she came up with 2 small Kit Kat bars, and I said, "No, you can have one." And I watched her go put those back and grab the king-sized one instead. Well played, kid. Well played. And finally, this one says, my 3-year-old wanted to take a bath the other day, but my wife told him, "No, it's not bath time." So he asked for juice, and my wife gets him juice. When she comes back, he has rubbed mud in our 1-year-old's hair. Just covered it. So guess what? It's bath time now. All right, moms and dads, now we want to hear from you. Tell us about the times when your kid did something wrong, but it still impressed you. 888-801-1065.
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1: 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When it comes to technology, CityNet connects, protects, and perfects. 1-888-801-1065. Here are the rules. If you are first, if you are right, if you haven't won in the last 30 days, that's an important one. Because we don't have time to go fishing around to see if you're lying or not.
3: We don't even have a fishing ball.
1: I know.
3: Or bait.
1: You could win. Well, there's plenty of bait. You could win two, count them, two tickets to the Tiger Valley Cinemas in Fairmont.
3: That's bait right there.
1: I'm telling you. Yeah. With today's question, here's Colin.
3: All right, let's go fishing for a winner here. According to a new Labor Day survey, 28% of people said they would not date a person who has this job. 28%. So there was higher answers. There was 35% was number one. This was the number two, and 28% of people said, I wouldn't date a person who has this job. What job is it?
1: Radio personality.
3: If they're smart,
1: right,
3: that would be their answer. But no, that's not it.
1: Imagine that date. Can I get free stuff?
4: Well, not anymore.
1: Hey, well, in that case, this date is over.
3: Or you'd be like, hey, how you doing? I brought you a t-shirt.
1: Yes. Got any hats?
3: I only had a size small, though. That's all we had left, so... All right. So what do you think it is? According to a new Labor Day survey, 28% of people said they would not date a person who has this job. Good luck.
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0: Good morning, Sky 106.5. You're on The Breakfast Show. We're playing the Not So Impossible Quiz. According to this new Labor Day survey, 28% of people said they would not date a person who has this job. What is the job?
1: I'm going to guess cleaning jobs, or those who do cleaning jobs, such as janitors, custodians, or housekeepers.
0: Great.
1: Either relate to cleaning.
0: Yeah, great guess. That is not it. Not only did that not end up on here, that's not even in the top 10. Not even in the top 10. Thank you. Good guess, though. Good morning. What's your answer here? Who would they not date? 28% of people said, I would not date a person who has this job. What's the job?
2: I'm going to guess the sanitation worker.
0: Oh, that's a good one. That did actually make the top 10. That's number 8. Number 8. Yeah, a little further down. 9% of people.
2: Have a great day, guys.
0: Hey, thanks for listening. Thanks for calling in. We appreciate it.
2: Yes,
0: so 9% is waste disposal workers.
3: Okay.
0: So that did actually make the top 10, but that was only 9%. We're looking for 28% of the people said they would not date a person with this job. Good morning. What's your guess?
1: I'm back. I'm going to guess being a police officer this time.
0: Oh, that's a good one. Let's see here. And I'm looking to see. Okay, so the number one answer is traffic cop. Which is interesting that it's traffic cop and not just police officer, because that makes me think of what was that cartoon,
3: Frosty the Snowman.
0: Yeah. Remember that? Every time I hear traffic cop, but I don't. That's not it. That's not. So it's not police officer. That would be 35%. That's a number one. We'll just say policeman's number one. Okay. This is actually number two. But thanks for calling in. I appreciate it. I should have gave him a clue.
3: Ooh.
0: I didn't do that. Let me go back to the phone lines. Good morning. What's the answer?
4: Yeah, is it a police officer?
0: It is not. The clue is... that's a horrible clue. Is that better?
4: I have no idea. Train driver.
0: Oh, no, that's a good answer, though. Thanks a lot. I appreciate the guesses.
4: Yep.
0: All right. Yeah, that was a good guess based on that clue. That's what it sounds like. All right. I think you know what it is now. Good luck.
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6: Good morning. In the newsroom, I'm Alex Wiederspiel. 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Today is officially the day the Italian Heritage Festival kicks off in downtown Clarksburg at noon, following Thursday night's annual banquet in Harrison County. The 47th festival kicks off 4 days of festivities over the long weekend, expected to draw in thousands to Clarksburg. A Monongalia County man has pleaded guilty in federal court this after attempting to bring a grenade through airport security at Pittsburgh International Airport in 2024. 27-year-old Zachary Velling of Morgantown pleaded guilty to entering security at the Pittsburgh International Airport with a flashbang diversionary hand grenade. He will be sentenced in January and could face potentially a decade in prison. A Harrison County woman will serve up to 15 years in prison on an indeterminate sentence for intent to deliver heroin. 34-year-old Kayla Michelle Hamner must serve at least 1 year in prison, according to the sentence. It is the eve of a new season of Mountaineer football, and one of the greatest players in the history of that program will be enshrined tomorrow. Pat White, the former quarterback during one of the greatest eras in Mountaineer history, is set to be honored with a number retirement ahead of WVU's opener with Coastal Carolina. You can read much more on this today at the WVU Sports section of WVUMetroNews.com. In the newsroom, I'm Alex Wiederspiel.
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0: Good morning. You're on The Breakfast Show. We're playing the Not So Impossible quiz. According to a new Labor Day survey, 28% of people said they would not date a person who has this job. What's the job?
13: With the clue, it's got to be a truck driver.
0: That is correct.
14: Yay!
13: Thank you. Thank you very much.
0: Good job.
13: I would personally say a very sleazy politician. Because that's got to be the worst thing.
0: You know what? That's further down the list. That was 7% said politician.
13: Because all politicians are generally lawyers. And we all know what lawyers are. They're just snakes with a degree.
0: All right. From your words, your mouth, not mine.
13: That's true. I know a lot of them. They're all snakes.
0: Oh, okay. All right. Well, okay. Hey, you can have an opinion. But
13: Thank you very much.
0: What's your first name, by the way?
13: Shauna.
0: Shauna. Good job figuring that out. It is long. To be more specific, we'll take truck driver, but it's long distance truck driver. So not the guy who does the, you know, delivers the chips across town. They're basically talking about the guy who goes from, you know, I don't know, Arkansas.
13: Hey, I drove a truck for years. So
0: did you really?
13: I get it. Yeah, I drove for Ozark.
0: You're gone a long time. You're gone most of the time, and that's what the problem would be with a relationship.
13: Yeah, you can't. Yeah, it's hard. And as a woman, it's very hard. And I did it for about 10 years, and I made great money.
0: Oh, I'm sure. Yeah, it's decent. Yeah, it's really good money.
13: But you're not home, so you don't need a house.
0: Yeah.
13: You know, you don't have a house. You know, you're on the road, so that's how it goes. But.
0: Yeah. All right, well, we got a great prize for you for figuring that out.
15: We certainly do.
13: But yeah, lawyers and politicians.
14: Two tickets. Tarentum. Two tickets to the Tiger Valley Cinemas in Fairmont.
0: Yeah. And
13: thank you very much, Spike. Thank you very much. You give, and have a blessed day.
0: Hey, enjoy that and tell me what radio station made you a winner.
13: 106.5.
14: You got that right. And congratulations to our text winner, Jeremy Skinner, who also wins two, count them, two tickets to the Tigard Valley Cinemas in Fairmont.
0: All right, sorry about running late this morning, getting your answer out there late, going to make everybody late for work now. So, yeah, number one was traffic cops. Long-distance truck drivers was 28%. That was number two. And then members of the military came in at number three, 22%. Stripper was number four. So if you guessed stripper, you were kind of close.
14: Wow.
0: 16% of people said they would not date a stripper. 15% said fast food restaurant worker. Yeah. 12% said taxi driver. 11% said used car salesman or person.
14: Huh.
0: 9% waste disposal worker. 7% politician. And then 6% of the people in the survey would not date a prison officer. I don't know. You got the handcuffs already, so you're good to go there. Might make for a nice relationship. I don't know.
14: Looking for depends a little discipline?
0: Depends on what you're into. All right. Coming up. Hey, you guys stick around. I got tickets to give away to go see WVU football tomorrow. Yeah, ooh, they're taking on Coastal Carolina. We got a couple of tickets in the Friday Feud today.
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0: Sky 106.5, Clarksburg's Greatest Hits. Colin and Spike with you on The Breakfast Show. And coming up, going to have your chance to win $50 to Revitalize Health and Med Spa there in Bridgeport. And right now we're talking with Josh and from over there at Revitalize. And Josh, you know, a lot of people know I've lost over 50 pounds taking semaglutide, and I get it right there at a place I can trust, which is Revitalize Health and Med Spa. And man, I'll tell you what, if you are looking to lose weight, you got to get rid of that food noise. That's the one that says, hey, you need a snack, or hey, you need to eat. And the one way to do that is semaglutide. It works perfectly, and you need to try it. Just try it. And I'll tell you what, right now there's a special that makes it easy to try, right, Josh?
1: Yeah, right now we've got $99 for semaglutide. 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And at this point in time, we're even going to waive the consultation fees.
0: Yeah, that's right. 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How do they get a hold of you for that deal?
1: The easiest way to get a hold of us is going to be just calling into the office. It's 304-848-9998.
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0: Good morning, Sky 106.5. You're on The Breakfast Show. Who's this?
1: Skyla.
0: Skyla, is that right?
1: Yeah.
0: I don't like that name, Skyla. Skyla, where are you calling us from? What city?
1: Bridgeport, West Virginia.
0: Bridgeport, all right. Well, you are caller number 4. Yeah, good job. Yeah, you're caller number 4, which is all you had to do to get $50 to Revitalize Health and Med Spa in Bridgeport. 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Maybe you're looking for Botox. Maybe you're looking to lose weight with semaglutide. 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
1: Okay.
0: And remember, guys, check them out online, revitalizehealthspa.com. All right? And check them out. And hey, tell me, what radio station made you a winner this morning?
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2: An Uber driver says that this is one of the craziest things that's ever happened to him. He says he was stopped at a stop sign about a block away from picking up someone who requested a ride, and that's when he saw a man running with no shirt on and two Houston police officers trailing behind.
3: Oh.
2: And it was all caught on his car's dash cam. The second officer is seen with a flashlight approaching the car. He says, "Hey, give me a ride over there, please." Well, at least he said, please. Go that way. Go.
3: Right.
2: The driver says he was surprised and shocked when the officer got into his vehicle and ordered him to pursue the suspect. "I'm just running off adrenaline," he said. "I'm surprised. I'm shocked. I have cops ordering me to do things. I'm going to comply. I don't want to resist or anything of that nature," he said.
3: Sure.
2: "The gap between the cops and the suspect, I felt it would make sense for them to get in a vehicle and pursue the suspect because he was extremely fast. I didn't think they would be able to catch him on foot." Well, they didn't catch him in the car either. Despite the driver's help, they say they weren't able to find the man.
3: Did he get a fare?
2: Well, that's the question, isn't it?
3: Or maybe even a tip. He should at least got a tip.
2: Right.
3: Something. Well, the Green Bay Packers may be without one fan this season.
2: Oh.
3: 39-year-old cheesehead in Wisconsin named Thomas Barrett. He was arrested after he allegedly robbed a bar while wearing a plush Green Bay Packers robe.
2: Ooh.
3: Now, sadly, there's no footage of that. According to the police, Thomas left his two young children at home by themselves early last Friday, and he broke into a place called Jackson's Blue Ribbon Pub.
2: Huh.
3: Now, it wasn't open at the time, so he crawled through a window to get in, and the bar's surveillance camera caught him in the act. Uh-huh. Police arrested him about a block away, and they found him asleep in the bushes with, quote, a six-pack of White Claw and a bottle of Tito's vodka.

0: when you know you've got a problem.
1: Uh-huh.
0: Yep. Thomas was charged with burglary, and he also got two counts of neglecting a child as well.
1: Oh, okay.
0: Because he's dad of the year.
1: I guess so.
0: Yeah.
1: You may remember a scene like this in Ferris Bueller's Day Off, but it really happened. A woman from Boston says her car was supposed to be in an auto repair shop, and instead, it was out on the road. Her dash cam captured it driving through Boston and into Weymouth. Shayna Morales says the recording shows her Hyundai Tucson even racked up tolls going through the Ted Williams Tunnel. In the end, the car's odometer showed it logged hundreds of miles.
0: Wow.
1: She dropped her car off at the garage, and days later, she spotted her car at a red light with a woman she didn't know behind the wheel. I was flabbergasted, Morales said. I go up to her, and I'm like, why are you driving my vehicle? And she's like, I'm driving your vehicle from Weymouth. And I said, why is my vehicle in Weymouth when I dropped it off at the shop in Hyde Park? She didn't answer. The light turned green, and she drove off with my car while I'm walking to the train. The garage and her warranty company are currently giving her the runaround, so there's no resolution to the story yet, unfortunately.
0: Oh, yeah. Remember, he goes back to the car, and those guys just got back.
1: That's right.
0: In the movie. That's funny. So it's hard to believe that anyone would think they'd be able to joke about having a weapon at the airport, and the workers would just be like, LOL. Well, a 52-year-old man named Arsenio Blanco Lopez was arrested Sunday after making a, quote, joke to an American Airlines employee at Miami International Airport. So the ticket agent asked, do you have any dangerous goods? Mm-hmm. And he said, no. But then he said, I have a grenade, and started laughing.
1: Jeez.
0: Well, an airport bomb detection canine responded to check on his luggage, and no explosives were found. He told police that he was, quote, just joking around. Mm-hmm. Well, that wasn't a good enough excuse. He was charged with making a false report about placing a bomb. And then one day later, at the same airport, a 33-year-old man named Yoel Guerrero Crespo, police people got great names, was arrested for basically the same joke.
1: Huh.
0: So the agent said, do you have any lithium batteries or incendiary devices in the bag? And he said, no, but I have a bomb.
1: Oh, jeez.
0: I mean, these guys learned the hard way. The only thing you should be joking about at the airport is how much they charge for a bottle of water.
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3: Good morning. In the newsroom, I'm Alex Wiederspiel. Jawbone Park in Buchanan will reopen this weekend, fewer than 2 months after historic flooding damaged the Upshur County Park. A national sweepstakes is being held to deliver a newly renovated home to the city. It's the first public event at the park since the July 21st flooding. You can read much more about that today at WAJR.com. A former Monongalia County jewelry store owner is facing at least 3 years in prison after being sentenced for running multiple fraudulent schemes. Lisa Moorhead of Morgan Town owned Massman Jewelers. She could serve up to 30 years in prison for 8 counts of felony fraudulent schemes. Moorhead will pay more than $200,000 in restitution as part of the sentence, which included multiple jewelry-related fraud schemes. Justice Bill Wooten was back to work Thursday after suffering a bout of dehydration. He did not need to spend the night at the hospital. Fortunately, the justice appeared to lose consciousness briefly while on the bench during oral arguments for the state Supreme Court earlier this week. There is more today in detail at WVMetro.com. The Flying Eagles of RCB soared despite being grounded for a while by Lightning. In a nip-and-tuck battle with Fairmont Senior, a touchdown by Isaiah Heflin with 17 seconds remaining helped RCB continue to torment the Polar Bears of Fairmont Senior, winning 26-21 in a game that featured nearly 2 hours of weather-related delays. The Eagles are now 2-0. Fairmont Senior is 0-2 for the first time in 25 years. In the newsroom, I'm Alex Wiederspiel.
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13: Here's your Metro News forecast today. Expect a mix of clouds and sunshine with the possibility of a thunderstorm in the area, making it very warm and humid. Thunderstorms could potentially bring hail and damaging winds with a high of 87. Tonight, anticipate a potent evening thunderstorm followed by a chance of a thundershower later on. Conditions will be foggy and humid with a low of 69. Tomorrow will be characterized by overcast skies and the chance of a thunderstorm, maintaining a humid feel with a high of 82. That's your AccuWeather forecast.

0: right, time is low, so we're going to have to rattle through this as best we can. Let me give you all the clues for this week. Well, actually, let me give you the first clue for Friday.
1: Okay.
0: And that is this. How many do you drink in a day? That's your clue for Friday. How many do you drink in a day? Yesterday's clue was, Jim never has a second cup at home. You know what it is. Get your answers in. That was the giveaway. Get your answers in. 1-888-801-1065 on the old text machine. That's 1-888-801-1065 on the text machine. We'll be back in a couple of minutes with the correct answer and our winner on Sky 106.5.
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1: All right, and stick around because we're going to have your chance to win tickets to go see WVU football tomorrow. As the Mountaineers take on Coastal Carolina at Milan Pushkar Stadium tomorrow, we've got these. We got two tickets, and we're giving them away to the winner of today's Friday feud. So if you want to win that, the phone lines are closed now. But when I open them up, you start a dialing. All right, 888-801-1065. And again, if you haven't won anything in the last 30 days, you're eligible to play for those tickets. That's coming up. And that's on the way, but let's check out the entertainment stuff real quick here. Sandra Bullock feels vindicated, but not because film critics have, you know, reevaluated Speed 2 Cruise Control and decided it's actually a decent movie. No, she's vindicated because the U.S. government has finally confirmed her belief in aliens. Oh. She was on a podcast with Kylie Kelsey called Not Gonna Lie, and she said, "There are alien ships flying around the sky. I have seen them, and I'm so happy that the government has finally corroborated my story, so I no longer feel like an insane person." Sandra said she was filming a movie in St. Martin in the Caribbean years ago when she saw lights flying in a certain formation. Then, when the government released its UFO files, she found that legitimate pilots had seen lights moving in that same exact formation. And that's all the proof she needs that she saw what she thought she saw. For your information, Sandra's film, 1997, Speed 2 in St. Martin. She filmed Speed 2 in St. Martin, so that could be when it happened. So there you go. And she's got the new movie, Practical Magic 2, coming out here in about a week with Nicole Kidman. This is interesting. United States CD revenue, the CDs, you know, like CDs. They jumped 58.6% in the first half of 2026, reaching $171 million. And that is up from roughly $108 million during the same period last year. And that's the sharpest growth of any category in the report. Vinyl generated far more, though, at $554 million, but grew at a slower 17.7% rate. But overall, physical music revenue climbed 25.9%. Streaming still dominates, however, accounting for about $4.9 billion of that industry's $6 billion total. CDs making a comeback? Yeah, maybe.
0: Seems to be.
1: Maybe. Speaking of something you might want to get on CD, Simple Minds is going to release their new album, Sacrosanct. Sacrosanct. It's coming out January 29th, 2027. It's an 8-song record developed by Jim Kerr and guitarist Charlie Burchill after the band's 2025 North American shows. The first track, Beginner Boys, was inspired by Kerr watching his twin grandsons grow up. Simple Minds is going to launch their biggest arena tour to date with special guest Gary Numan.
0: Wow.
1: And that begins in Australia and New Zealand in February. But they got a new record coming out in January. Mr. T does not like his new Netflix documentary. The website quotes him as saying, "The documentary ticked me off because they didn't cover a lot of stuff. And when I saw it, I was like, what the heck? It's garbage. You build me up and then you try to punk me out. I said, wow, man, I'm more than that." 2 days, they interviewed my pastor, he said. And he said, and he gets 30 seconds on screen. "If you don't know me, you're going to think I'm some monster," he says. I have not seen that. That is on Netflix, apparently.
0: I pity the fool that hasn't seen that.
1: Well, I'm the fool because I haven't seen it yet. If you're going to the theater this weekend, of course, Tiger Valley Cinema in Fairmont, great place to see your movies this weekend. And you can check out By Any Means. It's inspired by the true story of a young black FBI agent sent to Mississippi to investigate the brutal killings of civil rights leaders in the 60s. Mark Wahlberg is in this. What are they saying about By Any Means? Any score on that one?
0: It's 67%.
1: That's not bad. Not bad. Onslaught is the other movie out this weekend. Andor's Adria Arjona plays an army sniper trying to keep her daughter alive after a trio of masked super soldiers escape a secret military facility and go on a killing spree. This is interesting. Reginald Vell Johnson, you remember from Die Hard?
0: Mm-hmm.
1: He's in this, and he plays the old guy helping keep the kids safe while she kicks butt and hurts the killers. Huh. Onslaught, what's the thing? It's rated R, by the way.
0: Slightly less at 59%.
1: Oh, Reginald can't catch a break. Gonna stay home and stream. Well, tonight on Apple TV, you got Mayday. That's the action comedy starring Ryan Reynolds as a fighter pilot shot down during the Cold War in the 80s, and Kenneth Branagh as the pro-American ex-KGB agent who keeps him alive. Fuse, starring Theo James, is on HBO Max. You got the series premiere of A Tale of Two Cities on MGM Plus. That's the classic novel of love and sacrifice by Charles Dickens. And then America's Tailgate is on CBS on Monday at 8. Let's find out what's in the box.
3: We got a box! What's in the box?
0: Okay, so text lines are closed. And here are your clues. If you haven't already submitted your answer, you're just playing for fun at this point. Monday's clue was, hopefully, it's hot.
1: Okay.
0: Tuesday's clue was, great smell and flavor.
1: Yep.
0: Wednesday's clue, make it at home, or work, or buy one. Thursday's clue was this. Jim never has a second one of these at home. And Friday's clue, how many do you drink in a day?
1: Mm.
0: It is, of course, a cup of coffee. That's what's in the box. And I don't mind if I do.
1: There you go.
0: Been sitting there since Sunday night when I wrote the clues.
1: Oh,
0: it's going to be fantastic.
1: Mm, he loves cold coffee.
0: Oh, yes. Congratulations to Megan Barker. Megan got it on, I think. What was the fourth? Fourth is today. Megan got it today.
1: Oh, she got it today. Okay.
0: Yeah, so she said, cup of coffee, got it right. She wins the gift certificate to Whiskey Biscuits and Barbecue at East Point. And we'll do it all again next week on Sky 106.5.
1: All right, congratulations. Let's play the feud. Yeah, we got the Friday feud. Got a new survey for you here. And guess what? There's one prize in the feud today, and it's all we need. It's two tickets to go see WVU taking on Coastal Carolina tomorrow at Milan Pushkar Stadium up in Morgantown. So we got your chance to win these tickets right now, Friday Feud. If you haven't won anything in the last 30 days, you're eligible to play, which means, oh, and by the way, you're going to pick these tickets up today. So you got a little till 5 to pick these up today. But if you can do that and you want to play, I'm opening up the phone lines right now. All right, the phone lines are open at 888-801-1065. The first two callers we'll get a play for these tickets to go see WVU taking on Coastal Carolina tomorrow. Good luck!

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0: 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Good morning. It's Colin and Spike with you on The Breakfast Show. Time to play the Friday Feud. Up for grabs, two tickets to WVU football. That's right, the Mountaineers taking on Coastal Carolina tomorrow at Pushkar Stadium. We've got up in Morgantown, and we got two tickets to give away. And the lucky first two callers were PJ on line one. Good morning, PJ.
1: Good morning, guys.
0: And Jason on line two. Good morning, Jason.
2: Good morning.
0: All right, we're going to get to the game. You guys know what you're trying to win here. This is a great prize. We don't usually get great prizes. Well, we get great prizes. We just don't get something of this caliber. That's, you know, this is a good prize.
2: Oh, yeah.
0: All right. Everybody wants to go see the opener tomorrow, so you guys got a chance. Here we go. PJ, you'll go first because you were the first on the phone, okay?
1: Okay, thank you.
0: All right. 100 people surveyed. Top seven answers on the board. PJ, name a sport that doesn't use a ball.
1: A sport that doesn't use a ball. How about hockey?
0: Oh, that's a good guess.
3: That's a great reply.
0: Yeah, they use a puck in that. Mm-hmm. So is hockey on the board? Number one answer. Yay. Number one answer is hockey. All right, PJ, you got a decision to make. Are you going to play or are you going to pass? There's six answers left on the board.
1: I'm going to let Jason try to come up with those all, so I'm going to pass.
0: Okay. All right, she's passing, so you'll have to come back with an answer that, you know, is left if he can't run the board. So, Jason, you ready to do this?
2: Let's do it.
0: All right, let's give it a try here. We got 100 people surveyed, top seven answers on the board. Number one answer was hockey. Jason, name a sport. We get three strikes before you turn it back over to PJ. So name a sport that doesn't use a ball, Jason.
2: Swimming.
0: Oh, that's a good answer. Is swimming on the board? Yeah, number four. Yay. It did make the survey. Because not every sport that doesn't use a ball is going to make this survey. So good luck here. Name a sport that doesn't use a ball, Jason.
2: I'm going to go with wrestling.
0: Oh, that's a good one. Yeah, that's a good one. Is wrestling on the board? Yeah, wrestling is number six. Number six answer, wrestling. All right, keep it going, Jason. Name a sport that doesn't use a ball. No strikes against you.
2: Track and field.
0: Oh, okay, running. Hmm. Yeah, like track and field, running. Yeah, is track and field or running on the board? You did not make the survey. That's your first strike. That's a good answer, though. All right, name a sport that doesn't use a ball, Jason.
2: How about skiing?
0: Oh, that's a good one. That's a good one. Is skiing on the board? Number seven is skiing. Yes, good job. There are you only have one strike against you. There's still three answers left on the board. Jason, name a sport that doesn't use a ball.
2: That's getting tough. Let's see. How about boxing?
0: Oh, yeah, if wrestling's up there, boxing's surely got to be up there. Is boxing on the board? Oh, that's a number two answer. Number two answer is boxing. So we've only got two answers left on the board. We've knocked off hockey, boxing, swimming, wrestling, and skiing. Jason, name a sport that doesn't use a ball.
2: Ooh, let's see.
0: What you thinking?
2: Gymnastics.
0: That's a good one. Did it make the survey, though? Is gymnastics on the board? No, it did not make the survey. So two answers left on the board. One more strike. We turn it back over to PJ. So you still have a chance here, but you're knocking off some good answers. But hockey, boxing, swimming, wrestling, and skiing are off the board. Still two answers left up there. Jason, name a sport that doesn't use a ball.
2: Let's see. Oh, I'm running out of guesses.
0: Yeah, it gets tough at this point. Still the number three and number five answer out there, though. What are you going with?
2: Let's see.
0: You got 5 seconds, Jason.
2: Badminton.
0: Okay.
3: Works?
0: Yeah. I mean, that's a... What is that? What do they call that thing?
3: That's a shuttlecock.
0: Shuttlecock.
2: Yeah,
0: yeah,
2: no, shuttle, right. Yes.
0: Yeah, all right. So, is badminton on the board? Number five answer. Oh, look at that. What? Yes.
2: No way.
0: Yes. You are so close, Jason, to running the board. You have two strikes against you. One more strike, we turn it back over to PJ. But the number three answer is still out there. So name a sport that doesn't use a ball, Jason.
2: How about, like, bicycling? BMX or biking?
0: Yeah, riding a bike. Yeah, there you go.
2: Yeah.
0: Is BMX or any of that stuff or biking in general on the board?
2: No.
0: No, it didn't make the survey. Hey. That's okay, though. That's his third strike. We're going to go over to PJ. PJ, there's only one answer left on the board. It is the number three answer, so it's a little bit higher than, you know, usually it's at the bottom or something. But we've knocked off hockey, we've knocked off boxing, swimming, badminton, wrestling, and skiing. If you get this last one, PJ, you're the winner. If not, Jason's the winner. So name a sport that doesn't use a ball.
1: I'm going to say fishing.
0: Fishing? Is that right? Fishing?
1: Fishing, that's right.
0: Okay. Fishing.
3: Yeah.
0: Yeah.
1: Like competition fishing?
0: Yeah. No,
1: they don't have a ball involved with
0: it. It is considered a sport, and there's no ball involved. There might be a bobber, but there's no ball.
1: Yeah.
0: All right, let's see if it's up there. Is fishing on the board? No, it did not make the survey. Jason's smiling right now, I know, because let's see what number three was. Archery.
3: Oh, wow.
1: Oh, for heaven's sake.
0: Archery.
3: Wow.
0: That was a tough one.
1: Well, Jason, congratulations.
2: Thank you, PJ.
0: All right, PJ.
1: Thanks, guys.
0: Thanks for playing. Have a good weekend, okay?
1: You guys, happy Labor Day.
0: Yeah, happy Labor Day. All right. And, hey, Jason, congratulations.
2: Yes.
0: You're going to see WVU taking on Coastal Carolina tomorrow. Enjoy the game.
2: Absolutely. Thanks, guys.
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5: In the newsroom, I'm Alex Wiederspiel. The Ritchie County Sheriff's Office is warning of a new online trend considered to be an online threat. The new social media trend is called the Cat in the Hat, which uses artificial intelligence, costumes, and staged video to make the Dr. Seuss character appear in residential areas with unsettling music in the background. Some posts have included threats. Deputies are suggesting that any threats of this nature are reported to the Sheriff's Office. A Harrison County man will face up to a decade in prison after pleading guilty to forgery in July. 48-year-old John Daniel Griever will serve 1 to 10 years guilty of forging another man's name on a fingerprint submission card. The sentence is indeterminate as a result of a number of previous instances that the judge considered in rejecting an alternative sentence. Tonight, Bridgeport will host Martinsburg in high school football. This is the first regular season meeting between the two since 1952. That game can be heard on 103.3 WKMZ and WKMZNews.com. South Harrison

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1: And good morning, everybody. It's Colin and Spike with you on this finally Friday. Boy, what a morning. We gave away tickets to WVU game for tomorrow, just last hour. 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We've also given away our movie tickets to Tiger Valley Cinema. How about our very last summer prize pack? That's right. Today is day 105 of our 106 days of summer. It's kind of sad, isn't it? I got the last summer prize pack from MPB Print and Sign Superstore.
2: Yeah.
1: It's kind of a bummer, but at the same time, we've enjoyed a great summer of giveaways.
2: True.
1: So I can't be sad about it. All right, let's give it away now. Just text your name to 888-801-1065. Let's make it a little bit competitive since it's the last one.
2: Uh-huh.
1: Texter number 10.
2: Wow.
1: Just text your name to 888-801-1065. Are there even 10 people listening? I'm not sure. Anyway,
2: well, I know there has to be 8 people listening because we're here.
1: Well, that's true.
2: Our headphones on.
1: There's at least 10.
2: Yeah.
1: There's at least 10. All right, so anyway, we've got at least 2. We've got just text your name. That's all you got to do. 888-801-1065.

0: and texter number 10. We're going to hook you up with our very last summer prize pack. What's in this prize pack? Maybe you just tuned in for the first time this summer and you're like, what's going on? Well, it's a very nice Sky 106.5 bag, which one of the people earlier said that they were going to the beach.
1: Yeah.
0: And like next week. I thought, gosh, that would be great to take this bag with you because it's a great, like, carry your towel in, your suntan lotion, that kind of thing, right? Maybe a couple of Cokes. And then you can put them inside this thing and carry it down to the beach, put it right next to your umbrella there, and you're good to go. It's a really nice bag, though. It says Sky 106.5 on it, and you know, that's a conversation starter because people will go, hey, Sky 106.5, you listen to Sky 106.5? I listen to Sky 106.5, you know what I mean? But it's got the American flag design around it because we're celebrating 250 years of America, and we've got some different stuff in there, like a stadium cup that has that on it, the verbiage on there from MPB Print and Sign. They did a great job with this, and hopefully mm-hmm. they'll come back next summer and with a brand new summer prize pack for you. But we've got the sunglasses in there. And those are nice sunglasses. Those aren't like cheap sunglasses. They're nice sunglasses with the Sky 106.5 logo on it.
1: Oh.
0: So text away, 888-801-1065, and lucky texter number 10 will hook you up here in a moment, if I don't forget to tell you who the winner is, which I do quite often and have done all summer. So are you one of those people who like digs through a fast food bag while you're at the window to make sure everything is correct?
1: No.
0: If I am.
1: Are you?
0: Yeah, I got tired of having to drive back. Well, if you're not, maybe you should, especially if you're at Taco Bell.
1: Oh.
0: A new analysis looked into more than 1,600 drive-through visits across 10 major fast food chains, and they crunched the numbers on the places with the best and worst odds of getting it right. Overall, 11% of drive-through orders come back wrong. 11%. Oh. What do you do then? You just drive off?
1: Pretty much, yeah.
0: You said you don't look through the bag?
1: No, because there's people behind me.
0: Yeah, well, they can wait until I get my burrito supreme. So Taco Bell is the worst, though, botching 15% of the orders. Ooh. Wendy's and Dunkin' are runners-up. And I've noticed this. Wendy's used to be really good about it, but lately they have been forgetting some stuff.
1: Mm-hmm.
0: They both messed up about 13% of the time. Burger King and Raising Cane's are next with 12% incorrect. Chick-fil-A and McDonald's are the best, only messing up 7% of the orders.
1: Oh.
0: Usually for them, it's usually a sauce if it's McDonald's.
1: Right.
0: I'll forget a sauce. And occasionally, very rarely, Chick-fil-A will forget a sauce.
1: Mm-hmm.
0: But I've never had them like mess up the order to where I got the wrong sandwich or something like that. Carl Jr., or as we know it, Hardee's, is next at 10%, followed by KFC and Arby's, which are both wrong 11% of the time.
1: Mm.
0: Now, the riskiest bet in fast food, asking for no ice. It was the single most cited failure in the entire study, with it being messed up 28% of the time.
1: I can attest to that.
0: And I can see that, too, because, you know, put yourself in the worker's shoes, okay? They're constantly filling ice in those, putting the soda in there, whatever.
1: Yeah.
0: Or, you know, you got these automatic machines now, and they forget to press a button on there that says no ice, and boom. Do you get your soda with no ice?
1: Yeah.
0: You do?
1: Because
0: it's already cold, right?
1: Exactly.
0: Especially McDonald's. I think that's why it tastes so good, because the way they filter it through there, your Coke always tastes better at McDonald's because of that. Because it's already cold. They pre-chill the syrup or something.
1: Mm-hmm.
0: But I always get it with ice. I always like it with ice. Because the ice, for some reason, I don't know what it is, Spike, but for some reason, the ice at fast food places usually tastes really, really good.
1: Mm-hmm.
0: And sometimes it's in a different shape. Have you noticed that? Like if it's in those little nuggets.
1: Mm-hmm. Yeah, sometimes it's
0: Chick-fil-A
1: round.
0: Does that. They have the little nuggets.
1: Oh, they do?
0: And it's just something about that tastes different. Have you noticed that?
1: Not really. I don't notice any significant. I mean, other than after a little while, my Diet Coke getting really flooded with all the melting ice.
0: Yeah, that's what you don't like. That's why you get no ice.
1: I get no ice because it fills the entire cup up, so I get more pop.
0: That's what I was going to ask you. That was my next question.
1: Yeah.
0: When you get it that way, do you notice there's about a quarter of it gone before you even get to take a drink?
1: No, they're usually pretty good.
0: Okay. Because that's kind of the thing that people were used to argue about. Hey, I get no ice. And then I would get like 3/4 of the cup.
1: Uh-huh.
0: Well, that's because the rest of it would have been the ice.
1: Right. No, in fact, I had one yesterday.
0: Mm-hmm.
1: And it was filled up so high, the Diet Coke was coming in through the straw hole and flooding up the top of my lid.
0: I hate that. And usually it gets all over the console, and then I've got sticky console until I get a chance to clean it. anyway, so there you go. That's the, I guess Taco Bell is the worst at getting the order right.
1: That's a shame.
0: Yeah, it really is. Yeah, plus you might get diarrhea. You don't really know what's going on over there. Ever feel like your dog knows exactly how you're feeling just by looking at you? Well, you might be right, because there's a new study that just showed that dogs are very tuned in to our emotions.
1: Oh.
0: Scientists used brain scans on dogs while showing them photos of unfamiliar people making happy, sad, angry, and fearful facial expressions.
1: Uh-huh.
0: The happy faces activated a region of the dog's brain associated with rewards. So that means that dogs are happy when they see a smiling human face, even if they've never met that person before.
1: Wow.
0: To them, it's just like getting a treat.
1: Huh.
0: Now, the study involved mostly border collies, so more research is needed to see how other breeds react. But, you know, that's a good thing to try on your own. Next time you see a dog, just, you know, give them a smile. Might right. make their day.
1: You never know.
0: Yeah. I wonder how that works with cats.
1: You know, you can smile at cats, or you can frown at cats, or you can look angry at cats, and the reaction is always the same. They kind of look up at you a little bit,
0: yeah.
1: and then they go, I hate you.
0: I wonder how they get, how do they perfect that smug look that they have on their face?
1: It's because they're smug.
0: Cats have perfected that, though. Mm-hmm. That is such a great smug look.
1: Yeah.
0: Oh, man, I wish I could pull that off. mortgage rates are surging to their highest level of the year, so some people are thinking, well, maybe things aren't so bad where I am. Maybe I'll just stay right here. According to a new report, the average American would score their home 7.5 out of 10, which is, you know, that's pretty sold. Although there's room for improvement. That said, 20% of the homeowners are looking to break up with their house.
1: Oh.
0: Possibly due to changes in financial situation, or maybe their home needing too many repairs. Other frustrations include having critters move in. I don't know if that's mice or, you know, groundhog in your crawl space. I don't know.
1: Mm.
0: You ever have a groundhog in your crawl space?
1: I didn't, but I had a rat in my kitchen.
0: Oh, my goodness.
1: Like UB40.
0: Yo, did they do have a song called Rat in the Kitchen?
1: Uh-huh.
0: Oh, wow. That's a great title. Noisy neighbors, other frustrations.
1: Uh-huh.
0: Cracks in the wall. The thing about noisy neighbors, though, when you're looking for a house, is you don't know if you're going to have noisy neighbors until you have noisy neighbors.
1: Right.
0: Because the day that you go in, it's like a fairy tale. The day you go in and look at the house,
1: mm-hmm.
0: there's birds singing, sun shining.
1: Flowers are waving outside.
0: Flowers are, and they're waving at you going, hi, welcome to the house. It's beautiful, right? Everything's great. And then when you move in, oh my gosh, the Clampets live next door. What's going on here? Cracks in the wall, water damage issues, running out of space. That's some of the other frustrations people have with their house. Others looking to improve their situation from within. 46% are working to turn their current home into their dream home.
1: Oh.
0: And that really is the most best way to do it financially.
1: Uh-huh.
0: Like landscaping the yard or updating the kitchen. The top reasons people want to stay, other than, you know, the memories and, you know, generally appreciating the home that they've created, are it fits everything I need,
1: mm-hmm.
0: perfect backyard, the master bedroom or bath, the kitchen, and big closets, they say that they have, and they don't want to go somewhere where they might have to give up one of those things.
1: Huh. Interesting.
0: Are you happy with your home? Because I am. It'd be hard for me to move.
1: Mm-hmm.
0: I moved into that neighborhood 2008.
1: Mm-hmm.
0: So I've been there what? How many? I don't do math. What's how many years have I been there?
1: 2008. 18 years. Would be 22.
0: No. Huh?
1: 22. No. 26 years.
0: 24.
1: 24.
0: You said 2008, right? No. Okay. Boy, we suck at math. Look at this. How come we can't figure this out?
1: This is pathetic.
0: It is, really is.
1: Is any accountants listening? They're switching over.
0: 2018 to... okay, so then we add 8. So that's 16. Is it 16? No, it's not 16. That would be 2010.
1: Right.
0: So it's 18. I was right with my first guess. 18. Hey, join us on Monday when we do more math problems. Let's do them earlier in the show, though.
1: That's a good idea.
0: We don't want those people to miss out on our horrible math skills.
1: Yeah, we can do math really early on in the show when we're both still really tired.
0: Oh, that's better.
1: And it'll be even better.

0: Just imagine the ratings we're going to have.
1: Oh, my goodness. I can't wait.
2: We won't be able to add them up to see what they are.
0: Well, we won't care because, yeah, we don't know math. We don't know. So have you ever seen a coworker retiring and asked them, what are you doing next? And had them say, I'm going to Disney World. An annual study analyzed 182 of the biggest cities in the U.S. to determine the best places to retire. Mm-hmm. Now, they considered 45 metrics, including things like affordability, activities, like senior centers, golf, museums, theaters, book clubs, bingo halls, quality of life, like weather and walk scores, things like that, places to walk, healthcare, things like that. In the end, Orlando, Florida, was named number one place to retire. Orlando, wow. Yeah.
2: Orlando.
0: Yeah.
2: Goodness. You'd think it would be really expensive.
0: I would think so, too. Now, not specifically because of Disney. Snowbirds just can't quit Florida, I guess.
2: Yeah.
0: Miami is the second best, followed by Tampa, Scottsdale, Arizona, Casper, Wyoming, Atlanta, Minneapolis, Fort Lauderdale, Florida, Charleston, South Carolina, and Pittsburgh actually made the top 10.
2: Hmm.
0: Best places to retire. And on the flip side, California cities, they pack the bottom of the list.
2: Ugh.
0: Do not retire there, they say. Bridgeport made the list, but it's Connecticut.
2: Uh-huh.
0: Worst places to retire. Detroit, don't retire there.
2: Oh, I'm sure.
0: California isn't great with affordability for retirees. But if cost of living is your number one consideration, pick up some brochures for Brownsville, Texas.
2: Hmm.
0: If fun activities are most important to you, San Francisco might be your number one. And Scottsdale, Arizona is ranking the highest ranking city for quality of life.
2: Right.
0: Yeah.
2: Huh.
0: But for you, the best place to retire might be within the comfy confines of your own home, which is furnished just for you.
2: Exactly.
0: At least until your spouse says, well, now that you're retired, let's finally finish all those projects around the house. Oh, boy. You just stepped in it. All right, what do you got in the spike files there?
2: The American Airlines, stay away from me, passenger, is taking to social media to complain that her family was downgraded from business class on a transatlantic flight because, quote, American needed to transport pilots, end quote, and so they took her seats.
0: Oh.
2: Her family was picked because they booked with miles, apparently.
0: Yeah.
2: American Airlines doesn't publish and refuses to release, even in response to DOT complaints, its official internal downgrade policy. So we don't know if this is something that happens a lot or not. But I have to admit, even though they paid with miles,
0: yeah,
2: I find it hard to feel really any kind of sad emotions for someone who gets moved out of business class.
0: Oh, yeah.
2: You
0: true,
2: know?
0: Yes. I kind of feel hard to... it's hard for me to get the emotions up for that. You know what I mean?
2: Yeah.
0: Yeah.
2: You had your 10 minutes in business class. Enjoy it. Now get back into cattle.
0: All right. I'm trying to... I'm really bad at math. I'm trying to count here. Who is texter number 10 here? I'm counting, though. I'm doing a good job so far.
2: Good.
0: Okay. Okay, hold on, I'm working on it. 1, 2, 3. All right, looks like our winner of the very final Sky 106.5 prize pack is Jerry Jenkins.
2: Hey.
0: Texter number 10. That's what we were looking for. I counted it twice just to make sure. Jerry, congratulations. You got our very last summer prize pack from MPB Print and Science Superstore and Sky 106.5 on this 105 days of summer. 106 is what we're counting down. We got one more left.
2: Oh,
0: that's it. Yeah. And we don't give away prizes to Marcus. Casey Kasem won't let us.
2: It's a good reason for that.
0: Yeah, he won't let us pop in there. He's kind of dead too.
2: He's a little busy.
0: Yeah. All right, let's check out five random.
3: Five things.
0: They just won't let us pop in on the show and give away stuff. I don't know. Number five random fact for your Friday here. The longest running TV show in America is...
2: The Simpsons.
0: Meet the Press.
2: Oh.
0: It has been on for 78 years, and they've done over 4,900 episodes. Number four random fact for your Friday. Police around the country make a surprisingly high number of trips to Chuck E. Cheese. And that's because of fights between adults.
2: Of course.
0: In fact, a lot of cities, there are more fights at Chuck E. Cheese than any other restaurant. And the theory is that people are more likely to fight there because their biological instinct to protect their kids kicks in.
2: Oh, I see.
0: Yeah. And their bandanas are too tight.
2: Yeah.
0: Number three random fact for your Friday, cockroaches.
2: Mm.
0: La cockroacha. Have individual

0: Personalities. Did you know that?
1: I didn't.
0: Yeah, although their personalities tend to fall into two categories, shy or bold.
1: I see.
0: Mm-hmm.
1: It's all the same when I stand on them.
0: I just squashed the personality right out of this thing. Number two random fact for your Friday, it's illegal to use any recording devices when you're running with the bulls in Spain.
1: Really?
0: Yeah, even includes taking selfies.
1: Huh.
0: And the number one random fact for your Friday. Due to atmospheric pressure, diamonds could rain down on Jupiter, Saturn, Uranus, and Neptune.
1: Wow.
0: Yeah, now before you get an umbrella to catch the raining diamonds, it would take a lot more work to collect them, even if you were the only girl in the world who could travel there. I'm sorry for that. All right, stick around. We'll check your forecast details next.
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5: Here's your Metro News forecast today. Expect a mix of clouds and sunshine with the possibility of a thunderstorm in the area, making it very warm and humid. Thunderstorms could potentially bring hail and damaging winds with a high of 87. Tonight, anticipate a potent evening thunderstorm followed by a chance of a thundershower later on. Conditions will be foggy and humid with a low of 69. Tomorrow will be characterized by overcast skies and the chance of a thunderstorm, maintaining a humid feel with a high of 82. That's your AccuWeather forecast.

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1: And good morning, it's Colin and Spike. About to wrap it up on this finally Friday. Got our good stories of the morning coming up, but before we get to that, brought to you by About You, let's check out our science news for the week. What you got, Spike?
2: Well, a new study of ancient coral from the Galapagos Islands found that the ocean temperature swings brought by El Nino are now stronger than at any point in the last 1,000 years.
1: What's that mean?
2: They found that modern temperature swings are about 34% stronger than pre-industrial levels, and the sharpest increase has taken place over the past few decades. We all know what's causing that, don't we?
1: Yes, it's my farts. Yeah, we know.
2: A startup called Meteoric Technologies wants to use drones to thin out clouds above solar farms so that more sunlight can reach the panels below. The company claims its system could boost annual solar power generation by 10 to 30%, and its drones would cost far less than aircraft that's typically used to modify weather. So far, the idea has only been tested in a cloud chamber, and the next step is proving it works on real clouds.
1: Okay.
2: Very interesting.
1: Yeah.
2: And finally, researchers are testing a jet fuel made with coconut oil, and it's performing almost as well as kerosene.
1: Really?
2: So maybe you'll be taking handfuls of coconut oil to put on your grill next summer.
1: I bet it'll smell good.
2: It will too.
1: Yeah.
2: I love coconut oil.
1: Yeah.
2: The fuel was produced using less energy and then blended with standard jet fuel. The team found the thermal efficiency from the coconut oil blend was comparable to regular jet fuel, and carbon dioxide emissions were close to the same as well. So that's your science news for the day.
1: All right, thank you very much, Spike. And let's get our good stories in the morning. They're brought to you by About You. You can check them out today at 110 West Main Street in Bridgeport. They're open today from 10 till 3. You can also catch them on Tuesdays 10 to 6 and Wednesdays and Thursdays 10 to 5. They've got new items arriving daily, always something new to discover. And if you're looking for a unique gift for any occasion, they got you covered at About You. They bring you the good news.
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3: And the good news is...
5: Let's hear it.
1: This is interesting, too. Children in London are experiencing faster lung development now that traffic pollution has dropped in the city. Researchers tracked more than 3,400 children ages 6 to 9, and they found lung capacity grew once the nitrogen dioxide levels from vehicle exhaust fell. And during this study, the children, or the share of children from London with impaired lung function, dropped from 14 to 9%. Yeah.
2: That's
1: so
2: neat.
1: Yeah. There's one more plus for the electric cars there, isn't
2: there?
1: Two Florida teens created an app called Pizza for a Purpose that aims to fight food insecurity. The app lets people send fresh pizzas from the local restaurants directly to charities in their communities. And the siblings came up with the idea after volunteering and seeing people of all ages struggle to get enough food. And since launching this app 2 years ago, it has helped deliver around 25,000 slices of pizza.
8: Their reaction really warms our hearts. Their faces just light up the second they get the pizza. When my brother and I were volunteering at local places, we noticed many families were in line for food, and it wasn't just adults. There were also many young children our age, and it just shocked us because we didn't think there were kids our age who needed food.
9: It's just a blessing. I mean, the smiles on their faces, it's very rewarding, whether it's a grandparent being able to take it home to their grandkids or whether it's just a senior who having a pizza for dinner is a luxury item.
1: Hey, if that's the future of America right there, I'm feeling a little bit better this morning. Are you? Are you? I was getting worried there for a second. All these TikToks, and now I hear these kids. I'm like, okay, all right.
2: We're going to be all right.
1: We're going to be all right.
2: I think we'll be okay here, Leon.
1: So, finally, a woman diagnosed with progressive Alzheimer's disease just had a remarkable turnaround after taking an experimental medication. So, the woman's brain scans once showed 9 areas of brain plaque, but doctors now say they're all gone. She says she's regained most of the memory that she had lost. And along the way, she also reconnected with a friend from junior high school, and they just celebrated their first wedding anniversary.
10: She had 9 different spots of amyloid plaque in her brain. She doesn't have any plaque at all anymore.
11: And they're just not seeing the plaque beginning to build up again.
12: I don't
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5: He's learning how to cook. And I'm learning how to step away from the kitchen. He's a really good cook.
1: Well, that's good. So there you go. That's our good story. That's pretty cool because, you know, just taking this experimental medication has done that for her. So that gives everybody else some hope.
2: Absolutely.
1: All right. Have a great weekend, everybody. Enjoy your Labor Day. And we appreciate having you along. Don't forget Casey Kasem and the Top 40 from the 80s coming your way tomorrow morning right here on Sky. Have a good weekend.
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2: Heaven Weather. Here's your Metro News forecast. Today, expect a mix of clouds and sunshine with the possibility of a thunderstorm in the area, making it very warm and humid. Thunderstorms could potentially bring hail and damaging winds with a high of 87. Tonight, anticipate a potent evening thunderstorm followed by a chance of a thundershower later on. Conditions will be foggy and humid with a low of 69. Tomorrow will be characterized by overcast skies and the chance of a thunderstorm, maintaining a humid feel with a high of 82. That's your AccuWeather forecast.

Clarksburg's greatest hit, Sky 106.5. You're home for Fairmont State Fighting Falcon football all season long. We did have a game last night. We'll have all the games for you, courtesy of our friends at Valley Distributing. Hey, don't forget, we also have the Luke Barker Show Wednesday nights from the 1912 Tavern at the Fairmont Field Club.

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Zuckerberg's greatest hit, Sky 106.5. Labor Day weekend upon us. One of the most stressful jobs. Well, they made a list. Police officers, military personnel, firefighters, waiters, taxi drivers, managers and corporate executives, middle and high school teachers, cashiers and salespeople, and yes, radio and TV broadcasters are on the list at number 5. I know you don't think this sounds stressful, but believe me.

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11: Here's your Metro News forecast this afternoon. Expect a mix of clouds and sun with a few intense thunderstorms, bringing the risk of hail and strong winds. It'll be very warm and humid with a high of 88. Tonight, brace for a powerful evening thunderstorm followed by a late thundershower. Conditions will be foggy and humid. Beware of flash flooding and damaging winds from any thunderstorm. The low will be 69. Tomorrow will bring overcast skies with more thunderstorm activity. It will remain humid with a high of 81. That's your AccuWeather forecast.

0: Omaha 7, Clarksburg Sky 106.5. Made up holidays today. We got a few. Today is College Colors Day. It's also Wildlife Day. Macadamia Nut Day. I think those are nuts. You either love them or you're like, eh, whatever. Also, Extra Dessert Day and When Pigs Fly Day. All celebrated on this Friday.
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Whitney Houston officially kicking off our Yacht Rock Lunch Hour. We'll start the hour off with one of my favorite songs from Dr. Hook. 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
13: Here's your Metro News forecast. This afternoon, expect a mix of clouds and sun with a few intense thunderstorms, bringing the risk of hail and strong winds. It will be very warm and humid with a high of 88. Tonight, brace for a powerful evening thunderstorm followed by a late thundershower. Conditions will be foggy and humid. Beware of flash flooding and damaging winds from any thunderstorm. The low will be 69. Tomorrow will bring overcast skies with more thunderstorm activity. It will remain humid with a high of 81. That's your AccuWeather forecast.

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Clarksburg's greatest hit, Sky 106.5. Some Fleetwood Mac for you on the Yacht Rock Lunch Hour. Oh, this is absolutely my favorite hour of the entire week because I'm a child of the 60s. 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So 70s and 80s music only on Fridays and brought to you by Brickside Bar and Grill. 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
11: Here's your Metro News forecast. This afternoon, expect a mix of clouds and sun with a few intense thunderstorms, bringing the risk of hail and strong winds. It will be very warm and humid with a high of 88. Tonight, brace for a powerful evening thunderstorm followed by a late thundershower. Conditions will be foggy and humid. Beware of flash flooding and damaging winds from any thunderstorm. The low will be 69. Tomorrow will bring overcast skies with more thunderstorm activity. It will remain humid with a high of 81. That's your AccuWeather forecast.

0: Clarksburg's greatest hits, Sky 106.5. Well, some old rules are getting thrown out the window. You remember when you weren't supposed to wear white after Labor Day? Well, about 70% of people say we don't care about that rule anymore. 21% of people say they've never heard the rule about not wearing white after Labor Day. And almost 73% of people say they don't care if it's after Labor Day and they want to wear white. They're going to wear white.
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0: on the 7 Clarksburg Sky 106.5. Well, earlier I mentioned we were going to be talking about beer. What is your favorite beer? Did a really big national poll, and the winner is Michelob Ultra. Yeah, that's the number one beer, followed by Bud Light in at number two. Stella Artois is number three, Budweiser and Guinness. The least popular beer brand is Milwaukee's Best Ice, followed by Harp in Sierra Nevada. Wisconsin, the state of Wisconsin, is America's beer capital by searches, at least, followed by Wyoming and Kansas.
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Greatest Hits, Sky 106.5. Yeah, it's almost time to fire up the grill. In fact, over 70% of Americans will be grilling at some point over this weekend. 5 million hot dogs and 4 million hamburgers will be eaten between Memorial Day and Labor Day.

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5: Here's your Metro News forecast. This afternoon, expect a mix of clouds and sun with a few intense thunderstorms, bringing the risk of hail and strong winds. It will be very warm and humid with a high of 88. Tonight, brace for a powerful evening thunderstorm followed by a late thundershower. Conditions will be foggy and humid. Beware of flash flooding and damaging winds from any thunderstorm. The low will be 69. Tomorrow will bring overcast skies with more thunderstorm activity. It will remain humid with a high of 81. That's your AccuWeather forecast.

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1: Here's your Metro News forecast. Tonight, expect a robust evening thunderstorm with a chance of a couple of thunder showers later on. It'll be foggy and humid. Be aware that any thunderstorm could lead to flash flooding and damaging winds. The low temperature will be 68 for tomorrow. Anticipate solid cloud cover with the possibility of a thunderstorm. It'll be less warm but still humid with a high of 81. That's your AccuWeather forecast.

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I'm Logan Scott. Thanks so much for hanging out with me. 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
9: Here's your Metro News forecast. Tonight, expect a robust evening thunderstorm with a chance of a couple of thunder showers later on. It'll be foggy and humid. Be aware that any thunderstorm could lead to flash flooding and damaging winds. The low temperature will be 68 for tomorrow. Anticipate solid cloud cover with the possibility of a thunderstorm. It'll be less warm but still humid with a high of 81. That's your AccuWeather forecast.

Pittsburgh's greatest hits. We're almost heaven. Sky 106.5. I'm Logan Scott on a Friday afternoon. Always appreciate you being here. Michelob Ultra is the most popular beer nationwide, according to a new study. Interbody's research, based on analysis of Google search data, finds Bud Light comes in second, followed by Stella Artis, Budweiser, and Guinness. The least popular beer brand is Milwaukee's Best Ice, followed by Harp and Sierra Nevada. This Labor Day weekend, I'll be throwing back some Mick Ultras. That's for dang sure. Sky!

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It's an All 80s Friday night on Almost Heaven Sky 106.5. Totally Tubular Tunes are on till midnight tonight. Let's do this thing, my friends. Thanks for being here. I'm Logan Scott with Journey on Almost Heaven Sky 106.5.

0: an All 80s Friday night on Almost Heaven Sky 106.5. It's also the 5 o'clock happy hour. It's powered by Whiskey Biscuits, Emily Drive in Clarksburg. I'm Logan Scott. Thanks so much for hanging out with me. Make sure you're here tomorrow morning, 7 to 11 a.m. It's American Top 40, the 80s with Casey Kasem as the show was originally broadcast. So make sure you're here tomorrow morning and every Saturday morning starting at 7 on Almost Heaven.
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1: A man in Madisonville, Kentucky, is behind bars after allegedly stealing, wait for it, a police car. Yeah, according to police, officers were investigating a possible burglary near a library, and one officer stepped away from his cruiser for just a moment, and that's when a 36-year-old man reportedly hopped in, hit the gas, and took off down the street like, you know, he just unlocked a bonus level in Grand Theft Auto. Well, police tracked the vehicle down, and after a short, not-so-successful getaway, the suspect stopped briefly and then tried to flee again, then stopped again, treating the whole situation like a very confusing game of red light, green light, you know? Officers say that he later admitted that he had been inside a storage unit and was under the influence of drugs before deciding, you know what would really improve this situation? Felony auto theft of a police car.
2: Of course.
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6: Here's your Metro News forecast. Tonight, expect a robust evening thunderstorm with a chance of a couple of thunder showers later on. It'll be foggy and humid. Be aware that any thunderstorm could lead to flash flooding and damaging winds. The low temperature will be 68. For tomorrow, anticipate solid cloud cover with the possibility of a thunderstorm. It'll be less warm, but still humid with a high of 81. That's your AccuWeather forecast.

0: Clarksburg's greatest hits. We're almost up at the Sky 106.5 on the 5 o'clock happy hour. It's powered by Whiskey Biscuits. They're on Emily Drive in Clarksburg. The New York Post says people in their 40s, 50s, and 60s are now attending monthly speed roommating events. Participants wear name tags listing their budget, neighborhood, and whether they want a roommate or a tenant. Older groups are growing faster than younger groups because more older people cannot afford to live alone or buy a home. I understand that in this economy.
1: Roommates?
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8: Here's your Metro News forecast. Tonight, expect a robust evening thunderstorm with a chance of a couple of thunder showers later on. It'll be foggy and humid. Be aware that any thunderstorm could lead to flash flooding and damaging winds. The low temperature will be 68. For tomorrow, anticipate solid cloud cover with the possibility of a thunderstorm. It'll be less warm, but still humid with a high of 81. That's your AccuWeather forecast.

0: Boston's on Clarksburg's Greatest Hits. We're almost heaven. Sky 106.5. I'm Logan Scott. I'm out the door. Thanks for spending some time with me on a Friday night. Have a great Labor Day weekend. I'll catch you back in here Sunday at 5 o'clock. Be safe and responsible this weekend. Alex O'Neill keeping the All 80s Friday Night Party going. She's in next right here on Almost Heaven.
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Welcome to an 80s Friday night. I'm Alex O'Neill, your host. We're going to talk about all nostalgic things, like the 80s and how cheap everything was. Remember that? Who knows what we'll get into, but it's an 80s Friday night on Sky.

Clarksburg's greatest hits, Sky 106.5. It is an 80s Friday night. I'm Alex O'Neill, your host. And how is this for peak 1980 technology? In 1980, Japanese pen company Platinum introduced what it called the writing watch. It was a ballpoint pen and mechanical pencil with a tiny digital LCD clock built right into the barrel. Platinum says it was the world's first writing watch because apparently looking at your wrist was, well, too much work, right? Now, think about how futuristic that was, though. You're sitting in class or at the office writing something down, and without even putting down your pen, you can check the time. In fact, engineers discovered they could fit that LCD display onto a lot of things, which, of course, led to a lot of technology in the future. And how about this? Pen collectors say those pens still keep time after 40 years. It's almost as good as a Switch watch, right? I almost said swatch. Same thing. Hey, we've got more.

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7: Here's your Metro News forecast. Tonight, expect a robust evening thunderstorm with a chance of a couple of thunder showers later on. It'll be foggy and humid. Be aware that any thunderstorm could lead to flash flooding and damaging winds. The low temperature will be 68 for tomorrow. Anticipate solid cloud cover with the possibility of a thunderstorm. It'll be less warm but still humid with a high of 81. That's your AccuWeather forecast.

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